0: I see no point in meeting. There's only a point for Ukraine, because they want to stop the offensive of the armed forces of Russia. What we need is agreements, arrangements, not for 6 months or a year, but the long term.
1: The King and Queen were among the senior royals attending the wedding of Princess Anne's son, Peter Phillips. He's married NHS nurse Harriet Spurling in Gloucestershire. Making a rare appearance were Andrew Mountbatten, Windsor's daughters, Princesses Beatrice and Eugenie. Sport in England began their World Cup warm-up matches with a 1-0 win over New Zealand. Captain Harry Kane scored and says it was a useful exercise.
2: Obviously knew I was only playing 45 minutes a day, so to get kind of it in stoppage time of the first half was a nicer feeling than if it went 0-0. But yeah, look, we're here for preparation, we're here for, you know, getting fitness, dealing with the heat, dealing with these type of pitches.
1: And England's cricketers are expected to complete their victory over New Zealand in the first test on day four. The tourists will resume on 55 for five at Lord's later. That's the latest from the Sky News Centre. I'm Bev Rimmer.
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0: This is the night shift on Midtowns Radio. 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
1: From the Sky News Centre at 2, it's 100 days since the US and Israel launched an attack on Iran, killing the country's leader and disrupting the world's economy. There's officially still a ceasefire in place with peace talks ongoing. That's despite American forces striking Iranian radar sites yesterday and shooting down drones launched by Iran towards the Strait of Hormuz. But on Friday, US President Donald Trump was sounding upbeat.
2: The negotiation itself has gone very well, actually. Very well.
3: Mr. President.
2: It could happen. I mean, if it happens, and it might not happen, you know, who knows? But if it happens, it could happen like over the weekend.
1: The Prime Minister is going to welcome Volodymyr Zelensky, Emmanuel Macron and Friedrich Merz to Downing Street later. They'll discuss ongoing support for Ukraine as the war with Russia continues. Yesterday, Ukraine launched a large-scale drone attack on St. Petersburg. Authorities in the US say they've been responding to a shooting in Toledo where multiple victims have been found. Officers in the city in Ohio are actively searching for those involved. Sport and Scotland received a confidence boost ahead of the World Cup as they beat Bolivia 4-0 in their final warm-up match. All four goals came in the first half with new Rangers signing Lawrence Shankland opening the scoring in New Jersey. Manager Steve Clarke says it was a pleasing performance.
4: We worked a little bit this week on the shape of the team. 4-4-2 is a system that we've only recently gone towards with the two strikers. So there's still a bit of work to be done. Some good moments today, but obviously some moments as well that I can see where we can do a little bit better.
1: F1 Championship leader Kimi Antonelli starts on pole for this afternoon's Monaco Grand Prix. He shares the front row with Max Verstappen while Lewis Hamilton starts third. Antonelli's Mercedes teammates and nearest rival George Russell will start in sixth. And Daniel Radcliffe is one of those carrying British hopes into tonight's Tony Awards. The ceremony in New York is celebrating the best American theatre has to offer, but there's plenty of other British representation in the running as well. That's the latest. I'm Bev Rimmer.
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0: This is the night shift on Midtown's Radio. 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
1: From the Sky News Centre at 3, it's the 100th day of the conflict between the US and Iran. Donald Trump says Tehran hasn't agreed to terms he's proposing, while Iran's accused America of breaking the ceasefire, saying Washington has no intention of reducing tensions. Sam Mednick's with the Associated Press and is in Israel.
2: Extended the ceasefire by 60 days and launched new talks on the nuclear program. However, President Trump has said that he wants unspecified changes. Iran, however, has not publicly said whether they will be on board with that.
1: Sir Keir Starmer's welcoming the leaders of France, Germany and Ukraine to number 10 to discuss ongoing support for Volodymyr Zelensky's war against Russia. This comes a day after a Ukrainian drone attack hit targets in St. Petersburg. Russian leader Vladimir Putin's rejected in-person talks with Mr. Zelensky, saying he saw no point in a meeting. Merseyside police say a woman's been arrested after a 68-year-old cyclist died in a crash in New Brighton. We're told the man swerved to avoid a car at around 11:30 on Friday morning and hit a van. A 65-year-old woman's been released under investigation. MPs have questioned whether the Army's £6.3 billion Ajax armoured vehicle will ever be fit for combat. A House of Commons watchdog says there are serious concerns over noise and vibrations affecting the well-being of crews. Sport in England began their World Cup warm-up matches with a 1-0 win over New Zealand. Captain Harry Kane scored the game's only goal and says it was a useful exercise.
3: Obviously knew I was only playing 45 minutes a day, so to get kind of it in stoppage time of the first half was a nicer feeling than if it went 0-0. But yeah, look, we're here for preparation, we're here for, you know, getting fitness, dealing with the heat, dealing with these type of pitches.
1: And Russian Mira Andreeva has become the youngest tennis player to win the women's singles French Open title since 1992. The 19-year-old enjoyed a straight sets victory over Poland's Maja Wolinska at Roland Garros. That's the latest. I'm Bev Rimmer.
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way that most things do. 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I grabbed your hand and we raced out, hardly said a word.

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But as always happens, when you're caught in such a trap, you get so used to what's around that you can't find your way back. So I lived with this arrangement.

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Cause I was getting nowhere and my mind was getting slow. So I opened all the closets

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0: This is the night shift on Midtown's Radio. 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
1: From the Sky News Centre at 4, it's been 100 days since the US and Israel launched an attack on Iran, killing the country's leader and disrupting the world's economy. There's officially still a ceasefire in place with peace talks ongoing. That's despite American forces striking Iranian radar sites yesterday. The Prime Minister's welcoming the leaders of Ukraine, Germany and France to Downing Street later. They'll discuss ongoing support for Ukraine as the war with Russia continues. Yesterday, Kyiv launched a large-scale drone attack on St. Petersburg. And this week, Russian President Vladimir Putin rejected Volodymyr Zelensky's call for direct talks.
2: I see no point in meeting. There's only a point for Ukraine because they want to stop the offensive of the armed forces of Russia. What we need is agreements, arrangements, not for 6 months or a year, but the long term.
1: Authorities in the US say they've been responding to a shooting near a festival in Toledo where multiple victims have been found. Officers in the city of Ohio say in Ohio say they're actively searching for those involved. Sport and Scotland received a big confidence boost ahead of the World Cup as they beat Bolivia 4-0 in their final warm-up match. All four goals came in the first half with new Rangers signing Lauren Shankland opening the scoring in New Jersey. Boss Steve Clarke says it was a pleasing performance.
3: We worked a little bit this week on the shape of the team. 4-4-2 is the system that we've only recently gone towards with the two strikers. There's still a bit of work to be done. Some good moments today, but obviously some moments as well that I can see where we can do a little bit better.
1: F1 Championship leader Kimi Antonelli starts on pole for this afternoon's Monaco Grand Prix. He shares the front row with Max Verstappen while Lewis Hamilton starts third. Antonelli's Mercedes teammate and nearest rival George Russell will start sixth. And the Tony Awards celebrating the best of American theatre take place tonight in New York City. Daniel Radcliffe's nominated for his role in one-man play Every Brilliant Thing. That's the latest.
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friends have tried to turn my nights to day. Strange places, a new place, can't keep the ghost away. Now just beyond the darkest hour, and just behind the dawn,

0: around the Princess Royal Hospital on 1350 AM and on the internet. 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
2: From the Sky News Centre at 5, it's the 100th day of the conflict between the US and Iran. Donald Trump says Tehran hasn't agreed to the peace terms he's been proposing, while Iran's accused America of breaking the current ceasefire. Sam Mednick is a reporter with the Associated Press and is in Israel.
3: They've extended the ceasefire by 60 days and launched new talks on the nuclear program. However, President Trump has said that he wants unspecified changes. Iran, however, has not publicly said whether they will be on board with that.
2: Sir Keir Starmer's welcoming the leaders of France, Germany and Ukraine to number 10 later to discuss ongoing support for Volodymyr Zelensky's war with Russia. It comes a day after a Ukrainian drone attack hit targets in St. Petersburg. Russian leader Vladimir Putin's rejected in-person talks with Mr. Zelensky, saying he saw no point in the two leaders meeting. Merseyside police say a woman's been arrested after a 68-year-old cyclist died in a crash in New Brighton. We're told the man swerved to avoid a car at around 11:30 on Friday morning. A 65-year-old woman's been released under investigation. MPs have questioned whether the Army's £6.3 billion Ajax armoured vehicle will ever be fit for combat. A House of Commons watchdog says there are serious concerns over noise and vibrations affecting the well-being of crews. Sport and England have begun their World Cup warm-up matches with a 1-0 win over New Zealand. Captain Harry Kane scored the only goal of the game. He says the friendly was a useful exercise.
4: Obviously knew I was only playing 45 minutes a day, so to get kind of it in stoppage time of the first half was a nicer feeling than if it went 0-0. But yeah, look, we're here for preparation. We're here for, you know, getting fitness, dealing with the heat, dealing with these type of pitches.
2: And Russian Mira Andreeva has become the youngest tennis player to win the women's singles French Open title since 1992. The 19-year-old enjoyed a straight sets victory over Poland's Maja Wolinska at Roland Garros. That's the latest from the Sky News Centre. I'm Bev Rimmer.
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broadcasting to visitors, staff and patients in the Princess Royal Hospital Heywood Heath and in the community, this is Mid Downs Radio. Yeah.

0: This is the night shift on Midtown's Radio. 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
1: From the Sky News Centre at 6. The Prime Minister is reportedly prepared to fight any challenge to his leadership. The Sun says Sir Keir Starmer's been calling his supporters over the weekend after Andy Burnham confirmed he'd stand if a contest is triggered. Authorities say at least 12 people have been shot and wounded near an annual community festival in Ohio in the US. Police in the city of Toledo say a search for the perpetrators is still underway. The victims' ages range between 16 and 61, and two are in a critical condition. Joe Heffernan is the deputy police chief in Toledo.
2: It appears as though there was at least two shooters. I think they were probably shooting at each other, and what ended up happening was 12 people were struck with bullets. That's what we have right now.
1: Today marks the 100th day of the conflict between the US and Iran. Although a ceasefire is technically still in place, Tehran's accused America of breaking that, while President Trump says Iran's not agreeing to his peace terms. The leaders of France, Ukraine and Germany are meeting Sir Keir Starmer at number 10 later. They'll discuss ongoing support for Volodymyr Zelensky's war against Russia a day after a Ukrainian drone attack on St. Petersburg. Scotland received a big confidence boost ahead of the World Cup as they thumped Bolivia 4-0 in their final warm-up match. All four goals came in the first half, with new Rangers signing Lawrence Shankland opening the scoring in New Jersey. Manager Steve Clarke says it was a pleasing performance.
3: We worked a little bit this week on the shape of the team. 4-4-2 is a system that we've only recently gone towards with the two strikers. So there's still a bit of work to be done. Some good moments today, but obviously some moments as well that I can see where we can do a little bit better.
1: And England began their World Cup warm-up matches with a 1-0 win over New Zealand. Thomas Tuchel played two separate 11s in each half in the heat in Tampa. England are in action again on Wednesday in a friendly against Costa Rica. That's the latest. I'm Jenny Barsby.
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0: This has been the Night Shift on Midlands Radio. Coming up next is the news on the hour. Stay with us on Midlands Radio for the best of music and entertainment all of the day and all of the night.
1: From the Sky News Centre at 7. The Prime Minister's reportedly insisting he won't back down and will stand in any Labour leadership contest that's triggered. According to The Sun, Sir Keir Starmer says he won a massive majority 2 years ago and a mandate that he's determined to deliver. But our political correspondent Alexandra Rogers says she's spoken to one politician who doesn't think the Prime Minister can win against the Greater Manchester Mayor.
2: A Labour MP who doesn't support either of these men actually says that Number 10 is living in an alternative universe if they think that Keir Starmer can beat Andy Burnham. We know that more than 100 Labour MPs are still calling on him to go.
1: Serious questions have been raised over whether the Army's £6 billion fleet of Ajax armoured vehicles will ever be fit for combat. A House of Commons watchdog says there are concerns over noise and vibrations affecting crews. At least 12 people have been wounded after a shooting near a festival in Ohio in the United States. Police in Toledo say two people are in a critical condition and a manhunt is on for the suspects. Today marks 100 days since the US and Israel launched an attack on Iran. There is a ceasefire in place with talks ongoing, despite both Americans and Iranians firing at each other yesterday. Sport now, and England began their World Cup warm-up matches with a 1-0 win over New Zealand. Thomas Tuchel played two separate 11s in each half in the heat in Tampa. Captain Harry Kane got the goal and says it was a useful exercise.
3: Obviously knew I was only playing 45 minutes a day, so to get kind of it in stoppage time of the first half was a nicer feeling than if it went 0-0. But yeah, look, we're here for preparation. We're here for, you know, getting fitness, dealing with the heat, dealing with these type of pitches.
1: Scotland received a big confidence boost ahead of the World Cup as they thumped Bolivia 4-0 in their final warm-up match. All four goals came in the first half, with new Rangers signing Lawrence Shanklin opening the scoring in New Jersey. Steve Clarke's side face Haiti next weekend in their first fixture at the tournament since 1998. That's the latest. I'm Jenny Barsby.

0: Good morning and welcome to Middowns Radio. We hope you had a restful and peaceful night. Time to put the kettle on as we play you non-stop music to get your day off to a great start.
1: Sunbeams will soon fly through. 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

dig-a-dig-a-doo, you love me and I love you, and when you love it is natural too. 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If you don't say dig-a-dig-a-doo, you're made, you're gonna lose a papa, so let those funny people

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1: Thanks for being with us on Wake Up with Middowns Radio. Come out next is the news on the hour. After that, we will be starting our main daytime schedule. 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
3: From the Sky News Centre at 8. Reports this morning suggest the Prime Minister will fight any leadership bid if a contest is triggered. The Sun says Sir Keir Starmer has been calling his supporters over the weekend in a bid to drum up support. The chair of a group of MPs is accusing the Ministry of Defence of insulting the intelligence of soldiers. It's about the troubled project for the Ajax armoured vehicle, as Barry Weir reports.
4: The Public Accounts Committee is wondering if the vehicle will ever be fit for purpose. It cost £6.3 billion to develop, was expected to be in operation back in 2017, but has had big problems, including noise and vibrations inside it, making soldiers feel sick during trials. MPs were astounded by MOD guidance for crews to perform maintenance checks every single time the vehicle stops. Committee Chair Sir Geoffrey Clifton Brown says that advice is an insult to intelligence and pretty useless in a war zone.
3: Police in the US are trying to trace the suspects who shot and wounded at least 12 people at a community event in Ohio. It's believed there were at least two shooters who were targeting each other. Volodymyr Zelensky is heading to Downing Street later for a meeting with the Prime Minister, the German Chancellor and the French President. They'll discuss ongoing support for Ukraine's war with Russia. Scotland are heading into the World Cup finals on cloud nine after thrashing Bolivia 4-0 in their final warm-up game. The goals for Lawrence Shankland, Scott McTominay and Che Adams all came before half-time in New Jersey. Head coach Steve Clark says it could easily have been 5 or 6.
5: I know Lawrence is in the dressing room beating himself up because he missed a big chance just to get a second goal just before he came off. Scott McTominay had a header that I think was a goal and it rattled off Jack Henry's head. So we still created chances in the second half.
3: Scotland's Group C opener is against Haiti in Boston next Saturday night. And England began their World Cup warm-up matches with a 1-0 win over New Zealand. They're in action again on Wednesday in a friendly against Costa Rica, and that's in Orlando. That's the latest. I'm Jenny Barsby.
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6: 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I'm John O'Sullivan, and I will be bringing you a great choice of music to get your day off to the best of starts here on Midtowns Radio.

0: on Hospedia, on speakers around the Princess Royal Complex, on 1350 AM, and on the internet. 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
1: 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Sussex Health and Care supports the 1.7 million people in Sussex, including the people of Mid-Sussex, and is made up of health and care organisations right across Sussex. It is responsible for looking after and delivering all the health and care services in the area it covers. The four partners in Sussex Health and Care are NHS Sussex, East and West Sussex County Councils, and Brighton and Hove Council. Sussex Health and Care includes all seven NHS hospital, community and ambulance trusts, plus all primary care practices in Sussex. This includes the University Hospital Sussex NHS Foundation Trust and the Princess Royal Hospital here in Haggerston. A wide range of other voluntary, community and social enterprise partners are also involved in providing health and care services in the county and are part of the integrated system. For further information, go to the Sussex Health and Care website.

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0: 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Coming up next, the news headlines on the hour. 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
4: From the Sky News Centre at 9. The Deputy Prime Minister says he disagrees with the US Vice President following his comments about murdered student Henry Novak. The 18-year-old victim was accused by his attacker of racism, which wasn't true, and was arrested as he lay dying. J.D. Vance called for righteous anger and blamed his murder on migration. David Lammy said he had an amicable conversation with his US counterpart, but made one point clear.
5: I disagree with him. This has got nothing to do with mass migration. This young man was a Brit. let's be clear about that. And I said, look, Mr. Vice President, you're wrong about this.
4: The Prime Minister's reportedly declared he won't back down from a leadership challenge. It's believed that Sir Keir Starmer phoned key supporters to tell them he'll fight to keep his job if a contest for Labour leader is triggered. Two people are reportedly in a critical condition after 12 people were shot near a festival in Ohio in the US. Police believe there are two suspects at large with a manhunt underway. Sir Keir Starmer will welcome leaders of France, Germany and Ukraine later to discuss ongoing support for Volodymyr Zelensky's war with Russia. It comes as Russian leader Vladimir Putin says he will not meet the Ukrainian president for in-person talks. Football and England head coach Thomas Tuchel says he was surprised his team laboured to beat New Zealand 1-0 in last night's World Cup warm-up game in Tampa. Tuchel made 11 changes at half-time after Harry Kane's goal. The German wanted every player to have a chance on the pitch in Florida.
6: We never played before in these combinations, in these formations, to give everyone 45 minutes, and then, yeah, you have the conditions, you have the pitch, then it can look like this.
4: England are in action again on Wednesday in a friendly against Costa Rica in Orlando. And Scotland received a big confidence boost ahead of the World Cup as they thumped Bolivia 4-0 in their final warm-up match. Steve Clarke's side face Haiti next weekend. It's their first fixture at the tournament since 1998. That's the latest. I'm Jenny Barsby.
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0: Many thanks and welcome back. 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
1: 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It also provides a range of specialist services across South East England. 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It provides services in a wide range of places, including hospital, community clinics, people's homes and GP practices. This includes Chalk Hill, based on the Princess Royal Hospital site in Mid-Sussex, that treats children and young people experiencing emotional difficulties, mental health problems and eating disorders. For further information about the services the Trust provides and where it provides them, go to the Sussex Partnership website.
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0: We are here every day and every night of every year. We've seen it all, from newborn to old age. We are experts in the human body and human emotion too. We answer 11 million emergency calls a year, but we never panic. We take a reading, agree a plan, make a cuppa. We don't do it for the thank yous. We do it for Janice, Alfie, for Jack, for all of us. It's not your normal job. We're mending lives, looking for veins, keeping the music playing. We say hello, we wave goodbye. We're always here, we're always there. We are Michelle, James, Carrie, Yvonne, Adam and Frankie. And at 3:49 this morning, we were Maisie too. 7 pounds, 2 ounces, all doing well. We are the NHS. We are recruiting now. Search nursing careers.
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0: Thank you for listening. Coming up next will be the news on the hour. 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

0: Broadcasting from the Princess Royal Hospital, Haywards Heath, across Mid-Sussex and beyond, this is Mid-Downs Radio. 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
1: From the Sky News Centre at 10. The Deputy Prime Minister says he's spoken to the US Vice President and told him he disagrees with his comments over the murder of a university student. 18-year-old Henry Novak was falsely accused of racism by his killer and was handcuffed as he lay dying. J.D. Vance called for righteous anger and claimed his death was because of migration. Former Conservative Chancellor Jeremy Hunt says he should stay out of it.
2: I appreciate that government ministers have to be careful, but what I would say is, not being a government minister, is that I think America has far bigger problems when it comes to race relations than we do. And I don't welcome this kind of intervention at all.
1: Sir Keir Starmer's reportedly been drumming up support after the Mayor of Greater Manchester announced he'd run against him in a leadership contest. The Prime Minister's understood to have told colleagues he'll fight to keep his job. The chair of a group of MPs is accusing the Ministry of Defence of insulting the intelligence of soldiers. It's about the troubled project for the Ajax armoured vehicle, as Barry Weir reports.
3: The Public Accounts Committee is wondering if the vehicle will ever be fit for purpose. It cost £6.3 billion to develop, but it's had big problems, including noise and vibrations inside it, making soldiers feel sick during trials. MPs were astounded by MOD guidance for crews to perform maintenance checks every single time the vehicle stops.
1: Police say they're looking for at least two gunmen after a mass shooting at a festival in the US state of Ohio. 12 people were injured, two are in a critical condition. Volodymyr Zelensky is heading to Downing Street later for a meeting with the Prime Minister, the German Chancellor and the French President. They'll discuss ongoing support for Ukraine's war with Russia. And the British Retail Consortium is urging the government not to place too many regulations on flexible working. The group says getting rid of zero-hours contracts would affect millions of people who depend on being able to work when they want. The government laid out plans last week that would see the contracts scrapped. That's the latest. I'm Jenny Barsby.
0: All day and all of the night at the Princess Royal Hospital and throughout Mid-Sussex, this is Mid-Downs Radio.
4: Hello and welcome to the PH Balance. I'm Paul Halliday and I'll be bringing you the best of music from across the decades right here on Mid.

0: 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It includes information from experts about looking after your mental health and well-being, as well as your physical health and returning to work. 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
1: Protection against measles, mumps, rubella and varicella, the latter more commonly known as chickenpox, has been combined into a single vaccination known as MMRV. It's offered on the NHS to all children from 1 year old in two doses at 12 months and 18 months of age. Far from being simple childhood illnesses, they can have serious and life-changing consequences such as blindness, seizures, hearing loss and even death. The vaccination can also save sick days from school and nursery, sparing parents from having to miss work. And it can help to build the national community immunity protection for all ages. For further information about the MMRV vaccination, go to the NHS website or NHS app. This information applies to those living in England only. People living elsewhere in the UK should go to the relevant devolved administration website.

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1: There are times when making it to hospital for an appointment can be stressful and time-consuming. 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

0: 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Stay with us on Middowns Radio for the best of entertainment throughout the day. 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
3: From the Sky News Centre at 11. The Deputy Prime Minister says he's spoken to his US counterpart after he blamed the murder of student Henry Novak on mass migration. JD Vance also said there should be righteous anger over the 18-year-old's death after he was handcuffed by police who wrongly believed he'd racially abused his killer. David Lammy also reminded the US Vice President about the wishes of Henry's family.
4: I also urged him that it's not helpful to tweet in this way, partly because of what the Novak family have asked for and reminded him about their desire not to make this an issue of division and hatred.
3: Meanwhile, three more people have been charged with violent disorder following last week's protests in connection with Henry's murder. Demonstrators took to the streets near the place where the student was stabbed in Southampton. Reports this morning suggest the Prime Minister will fight any leadership bid if a contest is triggered. The Sun says Sir Keir Starmer has been calling his allies over the weekend in a bid to drum up support. A group of MPs have warned that ongoing delays in the government's defence investment plan is undermining the UK's credibility among allies. The Public Accounts Committee is also doubtful a £6 billion fleet of armoured vehicles will ever be combat ready. Today marks 100 days since the US and Israel launched an attack on Iran. There's a ceasefire in place with talks ongoing despite both sides firing at each other yesterday. US national security expert Nega Anger says she doesn't think there'll ever be total peace in the future.
5: The first 100 days of this war, if it were to be summed up, is that it's produced a fragile new normal, but not necessarily a durable peace. The truth is we're not looking at any strategic closure as of today. We're just looking at a very fragile, dangerous stalemate.
3: England's cricketers will look to complete their victory over New Zealand in their first test shortly. The tourists resumed on 55 for 5 at Lord's, needing another 199 runs to win. That's the latest. I'm Jenny Barsby.

Well, we have facts on fruit for you this week, and it's a fruit that a local Mid-Sussex village was famous for in the 19th century. The Golden Chart Topper is the UK number one on the 4th of June 1994, and it's a song that featured in the big movie hit of the summer that year.

Celebrity birthdays this week? Well, they include a British actress who started her TV career going around in ever-decreasing circles, an American legend of the big screen who asked a screen villain to make his day, and another American screen actor known for his voice lending gravitas to any role he plays. And the big question is, now that it's summer proper, what's your go-to ice cream flavour?

team, they've been trucking into bowlfuls of ice cream, sampling various flavours. Kathy's here, she's brought her book of poems with her. And as usual, we got lots of good music for you, some brand new tracks as well as some familiar favourites. So now summer is officially here. Let's kick off the show with this from our Luke and Jess Glynn.

0: And then we have the latest from Natalie Imbruglia called Upside Down. Hello, everybody. Welcome to Middowns Radio. Paul B here. As I say, I hope you're going to be with us for the next couple of hours, wherever you are. If you're at the Princess Royal Hospital in Haberseat, hello to you. Or if you're listening further afield via our internet service across Mid-Sussex, hello. Hello to all our listeners across the UK and, of course, across the rest of the world, including Suzanne in Phoenix, Arizona, in the USA, and Marilyn and Ron in Green Bay, Wisconsin. And as usual, I have Kathy with me. Hello, Kathy. How are you today?
1: Oh, not too bad, thank you.
0: Yeah, very good. See Sharon and Darren are busy tucking into lots of ice cream down there. They've got all sorts of ice cream tubs around them.
1: Oh, lovely.
0: They claim they're doing research, but we'll find out what that's all about in a minute. Okay, so what are we going to be doing on the show this week? Well, first of all, we've got our Facts on Fruit item to help people eat more healthily. What is it this week, Catherine?
1: The cherry.
0: Yeah, you like cherries?
1: Oh, I like cherries, yeah, you just got to be careful you don't swallow the pips.
0: Or indeed break a tooth on that cherry, which I've done more than once.
1: Oh, you haven't?
0: Yeah, I know. Anyway, the weather. We're going to have a look at that. The heat wave that we talked about last week has finally broken. We've had some much-needed rain, which is very welcome for the gardens and for the fields. And sort of settled down at the moment to the normal early English summer weather. Is that going to continue? Is the heat wave coming back? We'll find out very shortly from the London Met Office. We have our celebrity birthdays, people who are celebrating their birthdays this week. And as usual, we'll have a couple of tracks by musicians celebrating their birthdays. And we have a golden chart topper for you. Today's date, the 4th of June, but a number one single here in the UK charts on a year past. Sharon Dow and our production team, they've done their research, and they've come up with the 4th of June, 1994, Catherine. Oh. Do you remember where you were, but was that 30 years ago almost?
1: Oh, my goodness.
0: Do you remember the mid-90s, or is it all a bit of a blur for you?
1: Well, yeah.
0: Were you changing your job about then? Wasn't the old hospital closing down?
1: I think so. I think it was around then. It's all getting a long time ago now.
0: Yeah, okay. Three clues as usual. You ready for the first one?
1: Yes.
0: All right. It's a Scottish soft rock band formed in 1982 in Clydebank, Scotland, that still holds the record for the most consecutive weeks, 15 weeks, at number one in the UK charts. So it's a Scottish soft rock band formed in 1982 in Clydebank, Scotland, that still holds the record for the most consecutive weeks, and that's 15 weeks, at the number one position in the UK charts. Has that helped you at all?
1: Sorry, could you say what year it was again?
0: 1994. Okay.
1: Right.
0: Then after two more clues coming up later in the programme, then after the news on the hour, we'll talk to Kathy about her week, find out what she's been up to. She's going to review some TV programmes she's been watching. We've got our On This Day feature, which is where we take today's date, the 4th of June, and look at what some significant events that happened in history on that day. We'll have a dance around the studio to keep fit. I have to tell you, Catherine, we're into June, and you know what that means, don't you? You can see it over there, look.
1: What, the sandpit?
0: Yes, the Middowns Radio sandpit is back. This is Sharon and Darren's idea over the years to keep us fit by dancing in a sandpit to recreate, as they call it, the true beach party atmosphere. So good luck on that. And Kathy's got a poem of the week and a thought for the week. And as usual, we have a big question of the week. Say, beginning of June, so it's officially summer now. So, according to a survey by Ocado Online Groceries, what is the British nation's favourite ice cream flavour? So, according to the survey by Ocado Online Grocery, what is the British nation's favourite ice cream flavour? And as usual, I have a top 10 list for that. Okay, we're going to have a look at the weather very shortly, but before that, let's have a new record. Haircut 100. We haven't heard a lot of them about them. They were very popular in the 1980s. Reformed quite recently, I think, in their original lineup. Got a brand new album out, and this is the lead track off that album. It's called Come Back to Me.
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1: Type 2 diabetes is one of the biggest healthcare challenges we are facing today within the NHS. 2 million people within England are at risk, which is why prevention is so important today.
2: I thought I might be high risk. My dad had diabetes, my age, my ethnicity. I didn't really live a healthy lifestyle. So I answered a few questions online and no surprise, I was high risk. I signed up to the program there and then. It was quick, easy and free.
3: If I'm honest, I thought I'd slip back into my old ways, but it's great support. And really it's been no problem to take on board their suggestions. A bit of exercise, healthier eating, makes such a difference.
4: I'm covering my eyes.
2: I use the digital version. Just see this week's advice. Read the food labels while out shopping and try a 45 minute walk. Not much of a chore, is it?
5: Hey, mate,
6: you
5: good?
6: Who you
2: mean? I'm halfway through the course. The only downside is I have to buy new clothes.
3: I joined an online group with other people on the programme. Plus, there's a friendly coach who guides the sessions.
7: Pomegranate seeds. Oh, I didn't have any of them. I just put avocado in mine.
3: We all help each other. It's been good. For all of us.
1: We all have an important role to play in type 2 diabetes prevention. The Healthier You NHS Diabetes Prevention Programme is a great thing that we can offer our patients.
3: I didn't believe such small changes could have such a dramatic effect on my health.
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8: 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We're going to have a look at the weather now to see whether the heat wave is coming back or whether we're settling down to a normal English summer. This is the latest we have from the London Met Office for this area down in the Mid-Sussex and southeast England. It says it's going to be breezy on Thursday with sunny spells and showers, which will be heavy and thundery at times. Fewer showers are likely on Friday, and then it's going to be drier and brighter on Saturday. But rain is possible later, so it's going to be better for the weekend, perhaps. Staying cool. The temperatures will be about 18 degrees centigrade, that's 64 Fahrenheit on Thursday, rising to 20 degrees centigrade on Sunday. So that's about normal early summer English weather. Looking forward into next week, it says it's going to be changeable with Atlantic frontal systems moving across the UK. These will bring showers or longer spells of rain at times, although it's likely to be driest here in the southeast of England. Later in the week, high pressure and more settled conditions may begin to become more prevalent, especially here in the south, and temperatures are likely to be near normal overall. So we've got some much needed rain still to come for the fields and the gardens, but you know, by the end of the week it should settle down to again sort of normal English weather conditions. So let's join the Loving Spoonful, still enjoying their summer in the city.

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1: And we've got our facts on fruit items. It's hard to know what to buy,
0: now, and
1: especially when we all need a different daily
0: chair.
1: Amount of calories. But thanks to colour-coded labels, making healthier choices has never been simpler.
2: Also includes the apricot.
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1: choose less red.
0: Romans are believed to have discovered
1: instead.
0: Sweet cherries.
1: And by
0: in
1: checking
0: Asia
1: the labels,
0: Minor,
1: you'll also find it easier to stay inside your calorie limit for the day, and it needn't cost you more. Nice. 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
0: And cherries are fat-free, salt-free, cholesterol-free, and a good source of fibre.
2: The same chemicals that give cherries their colour may relieve pain better than aspirin or ibuprofen.
0: Ah, there you go. We'll find out more about the cherry after the next track, which is coming from Billy Lockett.
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0: Welcome back. This is Paul B on Middowns Radio. I have Kathy with me, and we're looking at the cherry, why it's good for us, and some other interesting facts. So, back to Kathy.
1: Hot cherry stones were once used in bed warming pans.
0: Have you tried that? Warm your bed with a bed warming pan and some hot cherry stones?
1: No.
0: Cherry leaves are poisonous and should not be eaten.
1: Oh, I didn't know that.
0: Yep.
1: In medieval times, the village of Bolney was noted for its cherry fair. Cherry trees remained a feature of the village until Bolney Common was enclosed in the 19th century.
0: Yeah, I should add that Bolney is one of our local villages here in mid-Sussex. About from where our studio is, it's probably about 10-15 minutes drive away. So yes, it used to be the cherry fair on, got a feeling my when I was a kid, my grandfather talked about it because he lived that way. Yeah, where are we? Oh, the German word Kirsch, the cherry liqueur, comes from the word Kaschu. This is the name given to cherries that were first cultivated in Mesopotamia in 8 BC.
1: And every year, the Tremendous Fruit Farm hosts the International Cherry Pit Spit Contest in Eau Claire, Michigan, to see who can spit a cherry stone furthest. The current record holder is Mr. Ron Matt, 46, of Chicago, who spat a cherry stone 69 feet.
0: Have you tried that?
1: No, because I'd always be worried about breathing in at the wrong time.
0: I think you would be very good at it, though.
1: Oh, thanks.
0: Anyway, there we are. Cherries, it's the right season for cherries. A lot of cherries come from places like Turkey and Spain and so on. And the cherry, there's no cherry trees in Bolney anymore, not to any great extent. And a lot of the cherry orchards were lost in the 60s and 70s, but they've made something of a comeback. So if you have a chance to have some fresh English cherries, do so, because the flavour is very good. And they're in the supermarkets and other great

0: holds the record for the most consecutive weeks, that's 15, at number one in the charts. That's for this single, all right? Still holds the record for the longest time at number one. Right. Is that the... Oh, hang on, wait a minute. Yes, that's right, yes. I think I may have read two clues at one, but never mind. I'll give you another clue, all right? The name of the band suggests extreme weather conditions. Has that helped you at all?
1: Yes.
0: All right, okay. One more clue to come up so you can get the actual record right.
1: Okay.
0: Right, okay. So, celebrity birthdays coming up next. Before that, we'll play this for Sue in Burgess Hill, who's one of our regular listeners, who's busy. You remember we talked about Sue and her Italian sort of room she has, where she's got a whole mural of like an Italian scene, and it's got Western facing windows. She converted one of her bedrooms. She's got it all done out like a villa, so she can retire there if she has a quiet time. Well, she's extending this outside now. She's converting her garage, half her garage, into like a Italian chalet. So in the summer, she can sit outside sipping her glass of wine and watching the sunset go down. So we're going to play this for her. This is Captain and Tennille. Love will keep us together.

0: and it's freezing.
1: It is a long way down, Ma.
2: I jump, Ma.
3: Stop saying that, please. I don't know if I'm up for this.
2: I've walked up this hill for nothing. Come on, babe.
3: Film it.
0: Yeah, I'm filming it.
2: Come on, son.
3: Right, watch out, and I need a run up. Come on.
2: Go on, son. Go on.
4: Don't jump into the unknown. Tombstone and kills and injures.
2: I can't believe he's

0: bombed. What a legend!
1: Nutter.
2: Why has he not come up yet?
0: Oh, shut up. He's messing about, man.
1: Matt!
0: Chill out, guys.
2: Call 999. Call the Coast Guard.
1: Somebody help him.
2: Matt!
3: Listening to Mid Downs Radio with Paul B and Kathy. We're going to have a look at now at some celebrity birthdays. People are celebrating their birthdays this week. You ready for this, Catherine?
4: Yes.
3: Right. First up, we have a British actress who's taken parts on the big screen and the small screen. First came to fame, I guess, in the 1970s, 80s, when she starred in a very popular TV series over here with actor Richard Briers called Ever Decreasing Circles. But more recently, she's better known probably for appearing in Downton Abbey and also the best exotic hotel, Marigold Hotel. She was in that as well. And she's now a dame as well, made a dame for her services to theatre. I'm talking about Penelope Wilton, Kath.
4: Yes.
3: How old do you think Penelope Wilton was?
4: Oh, I think she must be about 74.
3: No, she's celebrating a big 80. She's 80.
4: Wow.
3: Yeah. She was quite a sort of, had a lot of sex appeal when she was doing Ever Decreasing Circles. She didn't expect it. She was already in her 30s, but she was quite a pin-up in many people's eyes about them. Next up, we have a true legend of the screen. Started off in TV, playing fairly minor roles in TV westerns. To try and get his career going, again in his mid-30s, he went off to Spain and starred in a range of very successful spaghetti westerns before returning to the States to star in films, produce them and direct them. And he's still around. I think he directed a film a couple of years back. I'm talking about Clint Eastwood.
4: Ooh.
3: Now, he used to be one of your real pin-ups, wasn't he?
4: Yeah, I still quite like him.
3: Yeah.
4: He's got a lovely voice.
3: I mean, he's looking his age now, but I mean, you know, I guess that's fair enough. That's because he is how old?
4: Oh, we'll say 75.
3: 96.
4: He's not.
3: Yes, he is. Because I said he didn't really come to... He was in his mid-30s when he made those spaghetti westerns.
4: Yeah.
3: You know, he'd been around for a while playing minor roles. He was Rowdy Yates in the Rawhide TV series in the 50s. That was in the 50s, that series, you see.
4: I know, I remember going to our next-door neighbours used to let us come and watch
3: it. Yeah,
4: it
3: took a long time before he got to fame. And finally, another American actor who actually starred with Clint Eastwood in his Oscar-winning film, which you saw almost by accident in America when you went to Hollywood, to Grauman's theatre, the famous theatre with the handprints and so on.
4: Yes.
3: And you said, oh, it'd be nice to go and actually see a film in there. And they asked at the box office what it was. And they said, oh, it's the latest Clint Eastwood film. And you thought, oh, well, fair enough, let's have a look what it is. And you didn't realise you were actually in the early days of watching his Oscar-winning film. Anyway, this co-star was in it. And he's also was in it, really made his fame in the prison film. What was it called now? I can't remember. Anyway, whatever. Morgan Freeman I'm talking about.
4: Oh, right.
3: How old is Morgan Freeman, do you think?
4: I think he must be about 84.
3: He's 89.
4: Oh, 89.
3: So you're not far off on that. But it's interesting that he's, 7 years younger than Clint Eastwood.
4: Yeah.
3: Yeah, interesting. And finally, I always give you someone who's is passed on, but if they were with us, they would be celebrating their birthdays this week. Now, there's been a lot of publicity about this, so I expect you'll get this and so on. I mean, she was a real screen legend, one of those that died relatively young, and so her image is forever frozen as she was then. And she starred in about a dozen films. Most of which were really outstanding, including the film I watched the other day, which has been voted as the greatest comedy film ever, and that's Some Like It Hot.
4: Yes.
3: I go along with that. I'll watch that film any time with Tony Curtis and Jack Lemmon and Marilyn Monroe.
4: Yes.
3: And she'd be celebrating her birthday this week. How old would she be?
4: I don't know. I was reading all about it.
3: Yeah.
4: Now I can't remember. How old would she be? Be about...
3: Why would there be so much about her?
4: 80.
3: No. Marilyn Monroe this week would have been 100 years
4: really?
3: Old. Really? Because she was born in 1926.
4: Oh, okay.
3: Marilyn Monroe, great, very underrated as an actress.
4: I think so. I liked her singing.
3: And very underrated as a singer
4: she
3: as
4: had,
3: well.
4: She had that lovely, soft, yeah. husky voice.
3: Yeah, exactly. Right, okay, let's have a look at some musical birthdays. What have we got?
4: Alanis Morissette.
3: Yeah.
4: She's 52.
3: Yeah, she is. Ron Wood of the Rolling Stones. He's 79. He's the youngest of the Rolling Stones, I think.
4: Right.
3: Or maybe Keith Richard is, I don't know. Of course, everybody thinks of him as a fixture in the Rolling Stones, but he didn't actually join the band in the mid-70s. So there we are. Okay, so Ron Wood celebrating his 79th birthday. Good artist as well. Who else have we got?
4: Well, I bought his hit records when I was a little kid.
3: Yeah.
4: And it's Pat Boone.
3: Yes.
4: He's very popular.
3: Yeah, and he's still around at the age of?
4: 92
3: he is. Yeah, mind you, me had the worst version of Tutti Frutti. The,
4: oh, yes. That's
3: little Richards. Little Richard didn't like it one bit.
4: No.
3: Tony Hadley, singer with the Spandau Ballet, celebrating his 66th birthday.
4: And Michelle Phillips from the Mamas and the Papas. She was born in 1944, which makes her 82.
3: Yeah, I don't like to think of Michelle Phillips at 82. Wasn't she in one of your favourite American soaps?
4: Yes.
3: Is it Knots Landing?
4: I think it was, yeah. She's really nice looking, blonde hair.
3: Yeah. Nancy Sinatra, who, obviously the daughter of Frank Sinatra, celebrating her 86th birthday. And that's it, isn't it? Yes.
4: Yes.
3: Two more artists we're going to celebrate their birthdays. Coming up, we've got the great Susie Quattro. Still rocking at the age of 76.
4: Wow.
3: And we're going to play a track off her new album, which is a really good album. She really is right. I think her son, a bit like Tom Jones, her son has taken over her career and said, look, you know, what you've got to do is what you do well. I mean, she looks amazing at 76. So we're going to play her latest single, Freedom, on that. Before that, though, we've got Gary U.S. Bonds, who was one of the predecessors again of Bruce Springsteen. I'm thinking he might come from New Jersey, like Springsteen, and very much in that vogue of rock music of that time in the 70s and 80s. He's celebrating his 87th birthday, and so we're going to kick off with one of his big hits. This is New Orleans.

0: You're listening to Mid Downs Radio, you're listening to Paul B, and you're listening to Kathy. And we've got the third and final clue now in our Golden Chart topper, which is UK number one on the 4th of June 1994. We've had two clues so far, that it's a Scottish soft rock band formed in 1982 in Clydebank, Scotland, that still holds the record for the most consecutive weeks, 15 weeks, at number one in the UK charts with this particular single. Second clue was the name of the band suggests extreme weather conditions. Ready for the third and final clue?
1: Yes.
0: Originally a hit for the Troggs back in the 1960s, the song featured in the hit film of the summer of 1994, which was Four Weddings and a Funeral. So, the name of the band suggests extreme weather conditions, and originally it was a hit for the Troggs in the 1960s, and the song featured in the hit film of the summer of 1994, which was Four Weddings and a Funeral. So, first of all, who's the band?
1: It's Wet, Wet, Wet.
0: Correct. And what's the name of the song?
1: Love Is All Around.
0: Correct. In the 19...
1: Well, I did like it.
0: On the 4th of... Yeah, you liked Marty Pello, the lead singer.
1: Yes.
0: Right, on the 4th of June 1994, this was the number one record in the UK. It's Wet, Wet, Wet, and...

0: Midtown's Radio.
1: Health experts are telling us that everyone, particularly middle-aged people like me, need to do 10 minutes of brisk walking every day for the good of our health. But we all lead such hectic lives, so how do you work that kind of activity into your day-to-day life? Well, here are five tips. First, use public transport to get to work. You could hop off, stop early, and finish the rest of the journey on foot. Once you get to work, don't take the lift, use the stairs. If you do get a break during the day, for example a lunch hour, you can use that time to stretch the legs. And here's another idea, if you're going to nip to the shops, don't take the car, walk instead. And finally, how about this weekend, putting down the tablet, switching off that TV and getting out into the great outdoors for a bit of a stroll. Experts say it doesn't have to be a massive long walk, just get out there and do something.
2: We are coming up to the news on the hour very shortly, so stay with us here on Midtown's Radio to find out what Cathy has been up to this week. To take us to the news, we have the winner of this year's Eurovision Song Contest, Dara, with her winning song, Bangaranga. This is Paul.

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2: From the Sky News Centre at midday. The Deputy Prime Minister says he disagrees with the US Vice President following his comments about murdered student Henry Novak. The 18-year-old victim was accused by his attacker of racism, which wasn't true, and was arrested as he lay dying. J.D. Vance called for righteous anger and blamed his murder on migration. David Lammy says he had an amicable conversation with his US counterpart, but made one point clear.
3: I disagree with him. This has got nothing to do with mass migration. This young man was a Brit. let's be clear about that. And I said, look, Mr. Vice President, you're wrong about this.
2: MPs have warned that the government's delay in releasing plans for defence spending is undermining the UK's credibility among allies. The Public Accounts Committee says the hold-up is squandering opportunities to modernise the armed forces. Former Defence Minister Tobias Elwood says it's a bad situation.
4: No new money means no contracts can be signed, and everything from hunter-killer submarines, cyber defences, even secure satellites, Skynet, is still in its bubble wrap sitting on the ground. So delays in upgrading our UK defence is now putting the country in danger.
2: At least one person has died and five people have been injured after a series of shootings near the Israeli-occupied West Bank. Police say they've killed one of the attackers and are looking for more suspects. The Prime Minister will host the leaders of France, Germany and Ukraine at number 10 this afternoon to discuss ongoing support for Volodymyr Zelensky's war with Russia. The meeting comes in the wake of a large-scale drone attack on Russia's second-largest city, St. Petersburg. Meanwhile, Sir Keir Starmer has reportedly told his allies he'll fight any challenge to his leadership. This comes hours after Andy Burnham confirmed he'd stand if a contest is triggered. And England's cricketers need just four wickets to win their first test against New Zealand on day four. The tourists are on 111 for six, chasing a target of 254. That's the latest. I'm Jenny Barsby.
5: Many thanks and welcome back, everybody. This is Paul B and this is Mid Downs Radio.

0: And there we have the latest from Kylie Minogue. Hello, everybody. Welcome back to the show. Paul B here. And I hope you're going to stay with us for the next hour. I've still got Kathy with me. You're going to say hello to everybody, Catherine?
1: Yes, hello, everybody.
0: Yeah, and in this half of the programme, we're going to be mainly talking to Kathy about her week and find out what she's been up to. She's then going to review some TV programmes she's been watching. Then we have the On This Day item, where we take today's date, which is the 4th of June, and look at some interesting historical occurrences that happened on that date in the years gone by. We're going to have a dance around the studio to keep fit. I'm afraid, yes, it's June, so that means the dreaded Middowns Radio Sandpit's back. So we're going to do that. And Kathy's got a poem of the week, and she's got a thought for the week, and we've got our big question of the week. Now that summer has started properly, our big question is, according to a survey by Ocado Online Groceries, what is the British nation's favourite ice cream flavour? When you go off to the beach or wherever, what do you like to choose? Anyway, that's our big question of the week. We're going to talk to Kathy in a moment after this, which is a brand new single from Calvin Harris with Jazzy, and it's called Satisfied.

0: How are you? 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
1: This is Mid Downs Radio. This is Paul B. I have Kathy with me. We're going to talk to Kathy about her week now, find out what she's been up to. So the highlight of your week really has been...
2: Linfield Fair, Teddy Tombola.
1: This is Linfield Village Day, isn't it?
2: Yes.
1: And every year, Mid Downs Radio's outside events unit goes there to provide music and announcements and that stuff. And you have your little stall next door, don't you?
2: Well, it's a big stall, actually. We have two big tables.
1: Wow.
2: Full of teddies. One very large... large teddies,
1: yeah.
2: and then a big one with loads and loads of small teddies.
1: Right,
2: and they don't have to be teddies; they can be monkeys or pigs or.
1: So how does it work then?
2: Well, we have raffle tickets.
1: Yes,
2: and people pay for 5 raffle tickets, and it's so much for on the small ones and so much on the big ones.
1: Yeah, but isn't it? There have to be a 0 or 5.
2: Yeah, 0 or 5.
1: To get a big
2: yes.
1: teddy.
2: Yes.
1: But then if the children don't get one of the big teddies, they get to choose one of the small ones anyway. Is that how it works?
2: Well, we try to, especially towards the end of the day.
1: Nobody leaves the table without a teddy. Is that right?
2: Oh, but there was the one little boy, he picked the loveliest thing we had, which was a great big fluffy chick.
1: Oh yeah.
2: And he was looked brand new, he was beautiful. And he won it and he was so pleased and so chuffed with it. And then we saw him about half an hour later and his dad came over to us and said, could we have it back because this kid's mum said they hadn't got room in their house for it.
1: Oh.
2: And he was all sort of down and to the floor and it was such a shame.
1: Another household overrun with teddies, is
2: it? I don't know, but he was so disappointed because he was so pleased to have won it. So whatever happened to it, I don't know. But anyway.
1: And you were there with your two daughters, Jo and Jenny. Jennifer, who helped you. Because it was the last of the really hot days, wasn't it?
2: It was beautiful.
1: Most of the time, they do always get good weather, don't they?
2: Yeah, and it's always very well organised.
1: Well organised, and also Mid Downs Radio unit was well staffed too, wasn't it? Who was there?
2: Kenny was there.
1: Kenny, who has his show on Friday. He was there. And Wendy Swinton Eagle, she who has her programme on Wednesday afternoon, she was there.
2: Yeah.
1: Sol, who has his on Wednesday evening, he was there. Tommy, who
2: oh,
1: has
2: yes,
1: his show,
2: I met Tommy. Tommy I don't
1: yeah, has his show
2: him.
1: On Saturday morning, and Gwen, his mum, who sometimes she does a show of her own. You know, if Tommy can't make it, she takes over his slot. So it was good to see that there was all those different presenters there, and give them, our listeners a chance to put faces to the voices.
2: Yeah, and you know? Also meeting people you hadn't seen for a long time.
1: Ah, didn't you meet? Didn't you also you met a super fan? Didn't you?
2: Oh, did I?
1: Or called Dave.
2: Oh, no, this is my super fan that he loves my voice every
1: week. He listens to our show every week.
2: Yes.
1: So, super fan Dave. There you go. Everybody has a super fan, but you've got one. Brilliant.
2: I know. He says it's my voice, evidently.
1: All right. Anyway, you had a good time. That was amazing.
2: I did, and I met someone who used to, one of the youngsters who used to play on my table tennis team, and I didn't recognise him because I hadn't seen him for about 30 years.
1: Oh, dear.
2: And he recognised me, and I didn't recognise him.
1: Okay. Listen, I'll move on and talk about some TV programmes you're watching. After this, which is Jamaican Sunshine time, and we'll play this for Marilyn and Ron in Green Bay, Wisconsin, it's Dennis Brown who is commenting on the recent hot weather, saying some like it hot. Also, we were talking about Marilyn Monroe in the film Some Like It Hot.
2: Yes, we were.
1: There you go. How timely.
2: Because weren't we watching a...
1: There was a documentary about it, wasn't
2: there? Yeah.
1: Which was filmed back in the early 2000s.
2: Yeah, but Tony Curtis.
1: When Tony Curtis and Jack Lemmon were still with us. So, it was a very good documentary. Anyway, here he is, Dennis Brown, and Some Like It Hot.

0: to the programme. This is Paul B. This is Middowns Radio. I should say why that was playing. We had the mother of all thunderstorms suddenly burst on us outside the studio here with hail and everything. So we wanted rain. We've got rain. So there we are.
1: Black clouds.
0: Exactly, yes. We're going to talk to Kathy now about some TV programmes she's been watching. So what have you been watching, Kathy?
1: Well, on BBC One, I've been watching over a couple of days Dear England.
0: Yeah.
1: Which is starring...
0: Joseph Fiennes.
1: Joseph Fiennes. Yeah. I always have to think, because Joseph is the one that was on the...
0: Shakespeare in Love.
1: Yeah.
0: Not the Ralph Fiennes who you saw
1: saw in the theatre, yes, his brother, yes. Yeah. But it's excellent. And it's all about Gareth Southgate.
0: And how he revived the England squad.
1: Exactly,
0: it?
1: Yeah. No. It was originally
0: a play in the West End, you know, and he starred in it, the play.
1: Yes.
0: And then the playwright expanded the stage play to form this four-part TV series.
1: Oh, right.
0: Yeah.
1: No, that's really interesting.
0: It's amazing how like Gareth Southgate he is.
1: Oh, yes.
0: Extraordinary, yes.
1: Yeah, very good.
0: Anyway, you enjoyed that, did you?
1: Yes.
0: And it's a sort of good precursor to the World Cup, of course, which is coming
1: up. Exactly.
0: Yeah, well, maybe we'll talk about more of that next week, I think.
1: But yes, anyway, we'll see. I've seen all of it.
0: Okay, what else have you been watching?
1: The Footage Detectives.
0: Now,
1: I love it.
0: This is your favourite channel, isn't it? Talking Pictures.
1: Talking Pictures.
0: Go on,
1: yes.
0: Tell us
1: what
0: it's all
1: about.
0: There's
1: all the old films on. Yeah. But Talking Pictures is with Mike Read, the old DJ.
0: Yeah.
1: And his friend called Neil, who's an elderly sort of film fan.
0: And they sit in a shed
1: and
0: talk about stuff, don't they?
1: Yes,
0: yeah.
1: All old films and everything. And
0: but a lot of it is, some of it is like home footage, isn't it?
1: Yes.
0: You know, the people took back in the 60s and 70s on the old cine cameras.
1: Yes.
0: But they might also do something like an old advert for a particular chocolate bar or something like that, isn't it? So it's a sort of very potpourri.
1: It's very nostalgic.
0: Yes, very nostalgic.
1: For people that like thinking about 40 years ago.
0: Yeah. Okay.
1: But it's excellent because it's different. I do like Talking Pictures as a channel.
0: Okay. And finally,
1: is Brokenwood. It's just started another series.
0: Yeah.
1: On U+ Drama.
0: Yeah.
1: And it's about this detective who's in New Zealand.
0: Yes, it's a New Zealand series. It's been running for 12 years. This is its 12th season. And it's usually something like 4 or 5 1.5-hour detective cases, usually a murder case, isn't it?
1: Yeah, but being it's New Zealand, it's different.
0: Yes.
1: You know, it's not like an American show. It's not like...
0: Or even Australian show.
1: Yeah, no, it's...
0: So who stars in it?
1: Who have we got? Christine somebody, I can't read my writing, Christine somebody, and then we've got Neil Ray, and...
0: So he plays, Neil plays the lead detective.
1: Yes.
0: His name is? No, you haven't got it there, have you?
1: No, I haven't, no.
0: And she's his sergeant, and there's various other people, including a sort of Polish female... pathologist who has designs on the lead detective, isn't she?
1: Yeah, and she gets very, very jealous of the girl who works with him.
0: Yeah. Now, it's good to see. I mean, we've been saying for some time how Australian drama has really changed over the last 20 years. And it's the same with New Zealand drama, because there's that other series, which perhaps we'll talk about next week, Under the Vines, which is the second series just started, which is also filmed in New Zealand, isn't it?
1: Yes.
0: Very popular. Yeah, very good. Okay.
1: No, television's getting quite interesting.
0: Yeah, it is. Yeah, well, especially with all the streaming services and everything.
1: Yes.
0: Like yeah. Fine. Thank you very much indeed. Right. Well, we're going to have our On This Day feature very shortly. Before that, though, let's have another single. This is another brand new single, actually. It's the latest from Keith Urban. And it also features Michael McDonald. And it's called We Go Back.
2: 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With you whenever you want, wherever you are.

0: It's that time of year again when people are heading to Britain's camping and caravanning sites to enjoy the glorious countryside. But as you head off for your break, we'd like to remind you never to take a barbecue into a tent, caravan or enclosed spaces because of the risk of carbon monoxide poisoning. Several campsite deaths have been linked to carbon monoxide poisoning from barbecues in recent years. The potentially deadly gas, which you cannot taste, smell or see, is produced when fossil fuels or wood burn without enough oxygen. Campers are reminded never to use or leave smouldering barbecues inside tents, awnings or other enclosed spaces. The gas can build up very quickly to potentially fatal levels in enclosed spaces such as tents and caravans. When you have finished with your barbecue, dispose of it carefully and ensure all the ashes are fully extinguished to prevent a fire risk. Symptoms of carbon monoxide poisoning include headaches, drowsiness, dizziness, chest pains, nausea and vomiting. At high levels, it can cause sudden collapse, loss of consciousness and even death. Anyone who suspects they are suffering from carbon monoxide poisoning should go outside and seek medical help from a qualified healthcare professional and call NHS on 111.
1: You're listening to Mid Downs Radio with Paul Beat and Kathy. We've got our On This Day feature now, which is where we take today's day, the 4th of June, and look at some interesting historical events that happened on that date. So let's start with Kathy.
2: On the 4th of June, 781 BC, this saw the oldest recording of a solar eclipse in China.
1: Yeah, it's the first recording of a solar eclipse on paper. Oh. 781 BC. On the 4th of June, 1070, Roquefort cheese was created in a cave near Roquefort, France.
2: And in 1647, the English Parliamentary Army under Cornet George Joyce takes King Charles I as a prisoner during the Civil War.
1: He came to a sticky end too, didn't he? Ooh. On the 4th of June, 1805, saw the first official Trooping the Colour take place in Horse Guards Parade in London. And that's due sometime this week, I would think.
2: Usually,
1: the first week of June. Horse Guard Parade is what's left of Henry VIII's tilting yard. Did you know that?
2: No, I didn't.
1: When the Whitehall Palace was the main residence for the king. Yeah.
2: Anyway. But on the 4th of June, 1876, the first transcontinental express arrives in San Francisco, California, 83 hours and 39 minutes after having left New York.

0: of the Derby. Davison died from our injuries 4 days later.
1: Yeah, there's actually a bit of film of it as well, isn't there? Yes. In the early days of film. On the 4th of June in 1940, the British complete the miracle of Dunkirk by evacuating 338,226 Allied troops from France via a flotilla of over 800 vessels, including Royal Navy destroyers, merchant marine boats, fishing boats, pleasure craft, and even lifeboats.
0: And on the 4th of June 1969, the Beatles released the Ballad of John and Yoko, recorded by just John and Paul. It was their last number one until Now and Then in November 2023.
1: Yeah, it's basically, it was John and Paul. John just played his acoustic guitar. Paul played all the other instruments, the bass, the other guitar, the drums. Just the two of them.
0: Wow.
1: And finally, on the 4th of June 1984, Columbia Records released Bruce Springsteen's seventh studio album, Born in the USA. It is his biggest commercial success, which topped the charts in 11 countries and sold over 30 million copies worldwide. And that's on this day, the 4th of June.
2: All of the day and all of the night. This is Middowns Radio.
1: Let's have a reminder of the big question of the week, because I'll be giving the answer fairly shortly, which is according to a survey by Ocado Online Groceries. What is the British nation's favourite ice cream flavour? We've got a top 10 list for that. When you go to the beach or when you go in an ice cream parlour by the seaside, what flavour do you choose? That's the big question of the week. Now, regular listeners know about this time in the programme. Sharon and Darren, our production team insist that Kathy and I get some exercise and have a dance around the studio. You're welcome to join in at home, at your place of work, up at the hospital, if it's safe for you to do so. And now it's officially summer, we see the Middowns Radio sandpit is back, because they claim dancing in that recreates the authentic beach party atmosphere. You hate it, don't you?
0: I do, because the grit goes everywhere and it goes all in your toes. And
1: And do they sweep up when the sand is...
0: No, they just buzz off somewhere else.
1: They just leave the broom to you, don't they, usually? Okay, anyway, come on, you've got to get your socks and shoes off. We've got to do this. And I guess we'll be featuring over the coming weeks beach party favourites. And of course, I'm bearing that in mind, we've got to kick off with the Beach Boys. So here it is. This is Fun, Fun, Fun. Get up and have some fun.
0: Okay. On.

0: So there we are. You all right?
1: No, you know that.
0: Not too much spillage on the sand outside there.
1: No.
0: Anyway, brush your feet off, put your socks back on. Okay. All right, while Kathy does that and gets her poem of the week together, let me give you the answer to our big question of the week, which was, according to...

0: to a survey by Ocado Online Groceries. What is the British nation's favourite ice cream flavour? Have you got a favourite ice cream flavour, Catherine?
1: Well, I like strawberry.
0: Yes.
1: And I like chocolate.
0: You like them together, do you?
1: Well, I quite like all three. We'd like vanilla, chocolate and strawberry.
0: Yeah. Do you remember back in the day, when we were kids, back in the 50s and early 60s, you used to get those blocks of ice cream that had strawberry, vanilla and chocolate in one block, didn't it? And they were, sometimes it was...
1: green.
0: Yeah, pistachio instead of... what would it be? Instead of chocolate or strawberry, whatever. And then they used to cut it in slices and put it between two wafers. So
1: yes, you could buy it in Woolworths.
0: Yes.
1: I know.
0: You ripped
1: off the outside.
0: Yes.
1: The cardboard round the outside.
0: And if you had the wafers, and it was a hot day, you'd sort of bite into it, and it would just squelch everywhere,
1: yes,
0: didn't it? Anyway, let's see what the survey had to say. At number 10, it's cookies and cream. That's a modern one, isn't it?
1: Yeah.
0: At number 9, coffee ice cream. At number 8, raspberry ice cream. Now, I'm not sure whether that's raspberry ice cream or raspberry sorbet. But anyway, at number 7, pistachio. At number 6, my favourite, rum and raisin.
1: Ooh.
0: The problem now is you can't get in the shops proper rum and raisin anymore. It's all a bit bland. So, I make my own at home and get some good quality vanilla ice cream, right? Handful of raisins that have been soaking in Jamaican rum.
1: Oh.
0: And then scatter the raisins across the ice cream and pour the rest of the rum on it as well. I'm a happy person. Do that. So there we are. Number 6 was rum and raisin. Number 5, caramel or salted caramel. And number 4, mint choc chip. I've never been a fan of mint ice cream, have you?
1: No.
0: No. And number 3, one of your favourites, strawberry.
1: Yes.
0: And number 2, another one of your favourites, chocolate.
1: Yeah, that is my most favourite.
0: And number 1, still, after all these years and multiple flavours and so on, still the favourite ice cream people want is vanilla.
1: Oh. And I suppose because it goes with anything, doesn't
0: and
1: it?
0: Also, I guess, when you're down on the beach and some, that the ice cream vans, that you have a vanilla swirly one, don't you? And with a flake in it, which makes it the 99, doesn't it? That's,
1: yes,
0: that's why it is. I tell you what we ought to do somewhere. I have to have a word with Sharon and Darren afterwards. We ought to have like a top 10 list, or as far as we can go, of the tunes that the ice cream vans play when they go around the streets.
1: Oh my goodness.
0: You know when you hear it, and they always sometimes it might be Green Sleeves, or sometimes it might be Popeye the Sailor Man. You know, it'd be interesting, wouldn't it? To see what is the most popular jingle that British ice cream vans use. We'll have to get the team onto that one, I think. Anyway, the nation's favourite ice cream flavour is still vanilla. Okay, so what have we got? We've got poem of the week now. What have we got, Catherine?
1: It's called My Ice Cream is Melting.
0: Ah,
1: and it's written by Ken Nesbitt.
0: Yes, we like his poems.
1: Yeah,
0: we've
1: read out before. Yeah,
0: yeah. Go on.
1: My ice cream is melting this hot sunny day. I'm licking it quick, but it's dribbling away. My ice cream is melting. It's starting to drip all over my fingers, my chin and my lip. My ice cream is melting, I can't make it stop. It's hitting the ground with a splash and a plop. My ice cream has melted and turned into ooze. It was on a cone, but it's now on my shoes.
0: Very good, I like that one. Okay, and it's time for you to leave us now. And before you do, two things. First of all, thought of the week, what have you got for us?
1: Right. Not all relationships are meant to last a lifetime. After a breakup, try not to dwell on what you've lost, but on what you've learned, because it will help you going forward to find that person who is perfect for you.
0: Oh, well, anyway, is that you and me, is it?
1: Just me being philosophical.
0: Okay. And you get to choose an Elvis track. So what have you got for us this week?
1: Well, I thought we'd have Trouble.
0: Right.
1: Because it's different, and it comes from the film King Creole.
0: Which was his third film?
1: Oh, yes,
0: I think so.
1: It was an early
0: and
1: one.
0: And it's the one that came dangerously close to real acting, wasn't it?
1: Yeah, no, don't.
0: Was it the last one he did before he went in the army?
1: I think it might have been, okay.
0: Listen, we'll play that for you.
1: Thank you.
0: And we'll see you next week.
1: Yes. All right. Bye-bye, everybody.
0: So there goes Kathy. Here comes Elvis.
2: If you're looking for trouble, you came to the right place. If you're looking for trouble, just look right in my face. I was born standing up and talking back.

But all of you mess around with me. I never looked for trouble, but I never ran. I don't take no orders, I'm no kind of man. I'm only made out of flesh, blood, and bone.

And that's it from me for this week. Thank you very much for being with us over the last couple of hours. We will be back with you next week. In the meantime, look after yourselves and be kind to others. News on the Hour coming up very shortly.

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1: From the Sky News Centre at 1. The Deputy Prime Minister says he's spoken to the US Vice President and told him he disagrees with his comments over the murder of a university student. 18-year-old Henry Novak was falsely accused of racism by his killer and was handcuffed as he lay dying. J.D. Vance called for righteous anger and claimed his death was because of migration. Former Conservative Chancellor Jeremy Hunt says he should stay out of it.
2: I appreciate that government ministers have to be careful, but what I would say, as not being a government minister, is that I think America has far bigger problems when it comes to race relations than we do. And I don't welcome this kind of intervention at all.
1: Meanwhile, three more people have been charged with violent disorder in Southampton following protests in connection with the teenager's death. It brings the total number charged with disorder in the city to 14. There's a warning that delays in the government's defence spending plan is putting Britain in danger. Former Defence Minister Tobias Elwood has echoed a report by MPs, which says it's also undermined the UK's credibility among its allies. At least one person's died after a series of shootings near the Israeli-occupied West Bank. Israeli police say they've killed one of the attackers and are looking for more suspects. The Prime Minister is going to welcome Volodymyr Zelensky, Emmanuel Macron and Friedrich Merz to Downing Street this afternoon. They'll discuss ongoing support for Ukraine as the war with Russia continues. Ukrainian MP Kira Rudik is also hopeful that the leaders will choose a chief negotiator.
3: One of the cases of the meeting of President Zelensky with European leaders would be picking perhaps their negotiator or somebody who may have a chance on bringing Putin to certain kind of deal.
1: And England's cricketers have secured victory over New Zealand on day four of the first test. Gus Atkinson took his tally to 5 wickets to bowl the tourists out for 138 in their second innings at Lord's. Ben Stokes' side have a 1-0 lead going into the second of the three-match contests, which starts at the Oval in 10 days. That's the latest. I'm Jenny Barsby.
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0: From the Sky News Centre at 2, the Deputy Prime Minister says he disagrees with the US Vice President following his comments about murdered student Terry Novak. The 18-year-old victim was accused by his attacker of racism, which wasn't true, and was arrested as he lay dying. J.D. Vance called for righteous anger and blamed his murder on immigration. David Lammy says he had an amicable conversation with his US counterparts, but made one point very clear.
1: I disagree with him. This has got nothing to do with mass migration. This young man was a Brit. let's be clear about that. And I said, look, Mr. Vice President, you're wrong about this.
0: Authorities have identified one of those behind a shooting close to the Israeli-occupied West Bank that's left at least one person dead. Police say he was a Palestinian, five others were wounded, and there's a search on for other attackers. Meanwhile, Israel's military says it's carried out strikes on Lebanon's capital, Beirut. The Israeli Defence Minister said these strikes have targeted a terrorist command centre. A group of MPs has criticised the government for delaying the release of its defence spending plan. The Commons Accounts Committee thinks the hold-up has left the country less safe. In sport, England's cricketers have won the first test against New Zealand by 115 runs on day four. Gus Atkinson claimed his fifth wicket to bowl the tourists out for 138 in their second innings at Lords. Captain Ben Stokes says his side adapted well to the weather and to the playing surface.
2: You're never sure what you're going to get presented with in terms of conditions or whatever it may be, and I thought the way that we identified the conditions that was in front of us this week and identified the way that we thought we needed to go about it. We did that very quickly, and I think that's a huge contribution as to why we've came out with the win this week.
0: F1 Championship leader Kimi Antonelli is on pole position as the Monaco Grand Prix gets underway, and Germany's Alexander Zverev is taking on Flavio Cobolli in the men's singles final at the French Open tennis. That's the latest. I'm Barry Weir.
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Hi, this is the Sounds of the 60s on Middowns Radio with Paul B. The decade started with Elvis coming out of the army and ended up with his triumphant comeback concert. It saw the rise of the Merseysound and later the Summer of Love and Woodstock. It saw the British invasion of the American charts led by the Beatles and the Rolling Stones, matched by homegrown talent led by the Beach Boys and Bob Dylan. It was the decade of Swingin' London, Twiggy and Mary Quant. It was the era of the miniskirt and the minicar. So join me, Paul B, as we journey through the best of the sounds of the 60s here on Middowns Radio.

0: For many of us, just the thought of complaining about anything can be daunting, particularly if you feel that the only people you can speak to are the same ones you're not satisfied with. You may feel this is the case with health and social care services you use, like doctors, dentists, pharmacies, hospitals, care homes and support workers. 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We monitor your issues, opinions and feedback on health and social care services, which we've gathered from our work in the local community. 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
1: Every day, people in Mid-Sussex go hungry for reasons ranging from redundancy to receiving an unexpected bill on a low income. The Mid-Sussex food banks provide a minimum of 3 days emergency food and support to people in crisis in Mid-Sussex. Care professionals such as doctors, health visitors, social workers, the Citizens Advice Bureau and the police identify people who need help and issue them with a food bank voucher. The food bank clients then bring their voucher to a food bank centre. Volunteers meet clients over a cup of tea or free hot meal and are able to signpost people to agencies able to solve the long-term problem. The food bank also runs a rural delivery service, which takes emergency food boxes to clients living in rural areas who cannot afford to get to a food bank. There are Mid-Sussex food banks in Hayward Heath, Burgess Hill and East Grinstead. If you think that you need help from the food bank to feed your family and yourself, then talk to your doctor, nurse or social worker, or go to the local Citizens Advice Bureau for further advice. The Mid-Sussex Food Banks, helping with hunger in a crisis.
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0: An aromatherapy service is available for pregnant women at the Princess Royal Hospital and those choosing a home birth. The service uses concentrated plant oils to help women relax and alleviate potentially negative physical and psychological states. It's open to women over 37 weeks of pregnancy and is applied by inhalation or a combination of other therapies such as massage, foot spas and warm compresses. For further information, ask your midwife. Aromatherapy, creating a quiet, calm and private space for women during pregnancy.
1: 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This is the sounds of the 60s. And this is Paul B. Time for another classic track.

Washing your hands frequently throughout the day is good practice at any time. You should wash your hands using soap and water or hand sanitizer, in particular when you get to work or arrive home, after going to the toilet and before you eat or handle food. You should wash your hands thoroughly for at least 20 seconds, about the length of this infomercial.

0: 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In 2026, we are celebrating 50 years since Middowns Radio first opened its doors in 1976. 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
1: I'm walking. Health experts are telling us that everyone, particularly middle-aged people like me, need to do 10 minutes of brisk walking every day for the good of our health. But we all lead such hectic lives, so how do you work that kind of activity into your day-to-day life? Well, here are five tips. First, if you use public transport to get to work, you could hop off, stop early, and finish the rest of the journey on foot. And once you get to work, don't take the lift, use the stairs. If you do get a break during the day, for example a lunch hour, you could use that time to stretch the legs. And here's another idea, if you're going to nip to the shops, don't take the car, walk instead. And finally, how about this weekend, putting down the tablet, switching off that TV and getting out into the great outdoors for a bit of a stroll. Experts say it doesn't have to be a massive long walk, just get out there and do something.
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1: Every 90 seconds in the UK, someone is admitted to hospital with a brain injury. This might be due to an accident, road traffic collision, assault, fall, stroke, brain tumour, or meningitis. These are just a few examples. Life can be knocked off course in a few seconds, with a sudden and lasting impact on the individual as well as for their family and friends. Headway Sussex are the main organisation in this area who can provide ongoing support and services to individuals and their families experiencing brain injury to help navigate the way forward in a world that can seem uncertain and very different. We understand the challenges that can be faced when dealing with brain injuries. Our hospital liaison facilitators, who work across East and West Sussex, provide a link between hospital and home, often meeting patients at the bedside. We are there to talk to you and your family, to help you understand more, and to tell you about how Headway Sussex can help you. 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
5: From the Sky News Centre at 3, the Deputy Prime Minister has revealed he told the US Vice President he was wrong to claim the murder of a student in Southampton was due to issues with immigration. David Lammy has been speaking to his friend in recent days. It's after J.D. Vance made comments about the death of 18-year-old Henry Novak. The Israeli Prime Minister says he's fighting terrorism on all fronts. Benjamin Netanyahu made the comments at the start of a cabinet meeting after news broke of strikes on Lebanon's capital Beirut. Israel says it's a response to attacks by Hezbollah, which is backed by Iran. Israel insists the strike was targeted, but Middle East commentator Tarek Ngannou says the size of Beirut makes that pretty difficult.
6: Beirut is an incredibly small city. Most people in that neighborhood have been displaced and they're 5 to 10 minutes drive from the Rafik Hariri airport. So the idea of even targeted attacks sparing ordinary lives, quite frankly, is not the reality on the ground.
5: Meanwhile, police in Israel say they're looking for more suspects after a series of shootings near the occupied West Bank. One person's died and at least five have been injured, while officers say they killed one gunman. England's cricketers bounced back from their Ashes defeat by getting a 115-run win in the first test against New Zealand. Ben Stokes' side dismissed their opponents for 138 before lunch on day four in their chase of 254 at Lord's. Head coach Brendan McCullum is pleased with the way they picked up the victory.
7: In a game which was on fast forward, to be able to hold our poise and execute our plans when we needed to and show some smarts when we were required as well. And withstand some pressure. I think we're 110 for 8. You don't win too many test matches from that in the first innings.
5: And employees are being reminded to stick to their workplace rules around sick days, time off and flexible working as the World Cup approaches. Conciliation Service ACAS says while bosses might want to allow more time off to watch matches, it's important for staff not to take advantage. That's the latest. I'm Barry Weir.
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10: Yes, hello there, welcome along to a totally 80s music special. It's the one-hit wonders of the 1980s, not any one-hit wonders, but the club classics of the 1980s. Let's take you on an 80s soul weekender with Gary Bird.

song that is best served long. I had the 12-inch version of that song, brought it up here one day to play at the studio, and accidentally left it behind. Came back the next week, couldn't find it, and thought I'd given it up. It was lost forever. And then suddenly it turned up in the record collection. Somebody had catalogued it. The Crown from Gary Bird and the GBE. A New York-based radio talk show host and executive producer, radio DJ, poet, songwriter, music recording artist and producer, rapper, writer, community advocate and activist. That was the one and only Mr. Gary Bird with the

I believe in miracles, don't you? We all know about the Jackson brothers, the Jackson 5, but what about the Jackson sisters? Ray, Jenny, Lynn, Jacqueline and Pat Jackson were formed in 1971 in Compton, California, but were based in Detroit, Michigan. I Believe in Miracles was released originally in 1973, but didn't become a hit in the UK until 1987, and then a very minor one in the summer of 87, but well worth a play on the one-hit wonders, the club classics of 1980s. We're having an 80s soul weekender on a totally 80s music special here on Mid-Downs Radio. My name is Kevin Payne. Gary Bird and the GBE first up. Jackson Sisters were next. And now, George Duke from 1980. George is a keyboardist, a composer, a singer, songwriter and producer.

Well, I hope you're enjoying the one-hit wonders of the 1980s. It's forming into a bit of a series, this, and we'll cover all the musical decades within reason. But some fantastic tunes that were one-hit wonders in the 1980s. Gary Bird and the Jackson Sisters, even though it was recorded up originally in the 70s. And George Duke from 1980, appearing on a classic jazz funk series of CDs that I picked up in the 1990s with some really beautiful long play tunes on it. This is Kevin Payne on Middowns Radio, playing them out for a whole hour today. And still to come, we've got Levert, we've got another Bird, this time Donald Byrd, and Gregory Abbott and Grover Washington Jr. as well, all up and coming on the One Hit Wonders from Middowns Radio. Coming next, Michael Wyckoff, who sang backing vocals with Stevie Wonder on his Songs in the Key of Life. He appeared on Pastime Paradise as part of the West Angeles Church of God Choir on that classic tune, Songs in the Key of Life from Stevie, which is also featured on Middowns Radio in its own right as well. Let's sit back and enjoy the one and only Michael

0: 1983 for Michael Wyckoff. Do You Really Love Me? Tell Me Love. Only number 60, but they all count, don't they? Coming up later in the programme, by the way, going to be playing Juicy and Sugar Free, and it got me thinking, when was the first Sugar Free soda released, okay? Anywhere in the world, what decade was the first Sugar Free soda drink released? Have a think about that. I'll let you know later on in the programme when it was and by who it was. One Hit Wonders of the 1980s featuring Michael Wyckoff, who sang on Stevie Wonder's Songs in the Key of Life, which you can hear on Mid Downs Radio as part of a series of programmes, The Motown Show on MDR. Let's take a break for some hospital information, and when we come back on the other side, it's time for the encore.
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It's the one-hit wonders of the 1980s. It's a totally 80s music special. Every one of these tunes, the artist had just one hit this side of the pond. Cheryl Lynn's encore. She started singing in her church choir and released the disco classic Got to Be Real in 1978. But her only hit in the UK was Encore in September of 1984. And then following that up, it was Casanova by Levert, an outfit based in Cleveland, Ohio, consisting of Sean and Gerald Levert, the sons of Eddie Levert, the founder and lead singer of the OJs. The third member of that trio, by the way, was Mark Gordon. And if you were listening recently to Club Classics Part 1, you will have heard Casanova by Coffee, same title, totally different tune, but both of them on Totally 80s are one-hit wonders. Levert from 1987, Cheryl Lynn from 1984, and next up from 1981 again, Donaldson Toussaint, Levertre Bird II, known to most people as Donald Byrd, a member of the Blackbirds. Love Has Come Around came from the 1981 LP called Love Byrd, and was a number 4.

was a double A side in 1981. Love Has Come Around. And on the back side, on the flip side, was Loving You. Donald Byrd playing out on Mid Downs Radio. Next up from 1984, one hit wonder for the Daz Band, Light LeVert, coming from Cleveland, Ohio, and playing out on the Motown record label. A one hit wonder here on Mid Downs Radio.

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1: Let it all blow. 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

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We look forward to seeing you.

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1: Mum?
0: Good work. 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Gran, gold star, and a personal best. 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Again!
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6: Welcome back to the One Hit Wonders. A little bit earlier on, I asked you a question. I said we've got Juicy coming up later on the programme with a song called Sugar Free. What was the decade that the first sugar-free soda drink came out in? What was the first decade, or the earliest decade, if you like, that the first sugar-free soda drink came out in? What do you think? Let me tell you, it wasn't Tab in 1963, created by Coca-Cola. It was something somewhat earlier.

Well, the Isley brothers were no strangers, of course, to the UK Top 40, but Isley, Jasper Isley were, because they only had the one hit in 1985. Caravan of Love, which was covered as well, wasn't it, with a Christmas number one. House Martins. Listen out, by the way, to Kev's Classic Artist, which includes the Isley brothers in an ever-growing series of programmes. So I said to you, what was the first drink and what was the first decade of the drink that was sugar-free and was a soda drink? I thought it was Tab, and I would have gone for the 1970s if I'd been guessing, but it actually came out in 1963. But that was not the first drink. The first drink without any calories was called, yeah, you got it, No Cal, developed by beverage industry pioneer Hyman Kirsch in 1952. That thoroughly confused me, because Kirsch is a liqueur, which literally means in German, cherry water. Anybody had No Cal by Hyman Kirsch? Yeah, it was flat after all these years, Kevin. It would be, wouldn't it, mate? Yeah! Shake You Down! One Hit Wonders, Gregory Abbott, 1986 on Mid Downs Radio. Yeah.

the one-hit wonders of the 1980s, the club classics. Gregory Abbott with the title track from his 1986 album Shake You Down was a number one single in the US of A. And did you know that Gregory was married to Frida Payne, she of Band of Gold fame, between 76 and 1979? And then it was Juicy, married couple, Jerry and Catrice Barnes, who took that song to number 50 in 1986. And it was called, of course, Sugar Free. And just going back to that sugar free drink, No Cal, which was developed by German beverage industry pioneer Hyman Kirsch. Kirsch being a liqueur, which literally means in German cherry water. So I wondered, did he actually invent the first cherry cola? He should have done, shouldn't he? Hermann Kirsch doing the business back in 1952. And that's more or less it from me, Kevin Payne, on the one-hit wonders of the 1980s, the club classics, the dance floor fillers, the 80s Soul Weekender Part 2. I hope you enjoyed those. There'll be more one-hit wonders playing out on Mid-Downs Radio, so keep listening to the radio station, won't you? Grover Washington Jr., along with Wes Montgomery and George Benson, is considered by many as one of the founders of the smooth jazz genre. And here he is with Bill Withers on lead.

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3: From the Sky News Centre at 4, the Deputy Prime Minister says he told the US Vice President he's wrong when the pair spoke on the phone about the murder of a teenager in Southampton. J.D. Vance had posted that mass migration was to blame for the killing of Henry Novak, who was handcuffed and wrongly accused of racism as he lay dying from a stab wound. Meanwhile, there's going to be a full review into the laws which allow people to carry ceremonial knives. Some have called for Sikhs to lose the right to carry a kirpan, which police think could have been used by the murderer Vikram Digwa. Davinderjit Singh from the Sikh Federation UK says the reaction from politicians carries real risks for his community.
4: As the prosecutor said, this is not about Sikhism, this isn't about racism, it's about murder. And Digwa murdered Henry, and he therefore deserves exactly what he got. But the Sikh community don't deserve what we're getting from politicians.
3: The Israeli Prime Minister says he is fighting terrorism on all fronts. Benjamin Netanyahu made the comments at the start of a cabinet meeting after news broke of strikes on Lebanon's capital, Beirut. MPs have warned that the government's delay in releasing plans for defence spending is undermining the UK's credibility among allies. The Public Accounts Committee says the hold-up in publishing the defence investment plan is squandering opportunities to modernise the armed forces. It's also doubtful a £6 billion fleet of armoured Ajax vehicles will ever be combat ready. Former Defence Minister Tobias Elwood says it's a bad situation.
5: No new money means no contracts can be signed, and everything from hunter-killer submarines, cyber defences, even secure satellites, Skynet, is still in its bubble wrap sitting on the ground. So delays in upgrading our UK defence is now putting the country in danger.
3: And England's cricketers have enjoyed a 115-run victory over New Zealand on day four of the first test. Gus Atkinson took his tally to 5 wickets to bowl the tourists out for 138 in their second innings at Lord's. That's the latest. I'm Barry Weir.
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Hello and welcome to the sound of the 90s on Mid Downs Radio. This was the decade that saw the East and West Germany reunited after the collapse of the Soviet Union and the Channel Tunnel between Britain and France opened. The internet took off and we saw the first smartphones and satellite TV. Here's a decade of boy bands, girl power and British rock rivalries, matched by the arrival of the grunge rock from America. Join me, John Boy Cook, for the next hour with the best of the sound of the 90s here on Mid Downs Radio.

Hello and welcome to the Princess Royal Hospital here in Haywards Heath. Visiting hours of the maternity unit at the hospital are generally between 2 p.m. and 4 p.m. and 7 p.m. and 8 p.m. In addition, maternity partners and their own children can also visit between 10 a.m. and 1 p.m. and 2 p.m. and 9 p.m. The ward is closed to all visitors after lunch between 1 p.m. and 2 p.m. to enable mothers to rest.

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0: 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This is the sound of the 90s. And this is John Boy Cook. 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
1: Well, I wonder where you are tonight. You're probably on a rampage somewhere. You have been known to take delight in

0: Well, that's it from me. Thank you for listening. This has been The Sounds of the 90s with me, John Boy Cook. Coming up next, the news on the hour. 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
4: From the Sky News Centre at 5, J.D. Vance has been told he was wrong to blame the murder of student Henry Novak on mass migration. The Deputy Prime Minister says he's spoken to the US Vice President after the victim was falsely accused by his attacker of racism. The 18-year-old was arrested as he lay dying in Southampton in December. Dabindrajit Singh from the Sikh Foundation says there have been attacks on his community every day since Vikram Digby was sentenced because of the reaction from politicians.
5: A man went into a gym and a group said, "We're going to hang you from your turban." Children at school, pensioners have been attacked in the park. There are vigilantes out there simply because of the political rhetoric.
4: The Ukrainian president in Britain for talks with the Prime Minister and the leaders of France and Germany. Volodymyr Zelensky is expected to discuss Ukraine's needs, including air defences and wider European security. Lebanon's state-run news agency says two people have been killed and 11 wounded in an Israeli strike on Beirut. Benjamin Netanyahu claims it was in retaliation for the Iranian-backed Hezbollah militant group firing at northern Israel earlier. Donald Trump's told US media a peace deal with Iran is very close. The American president also revealed he thinks Iran's supreme leader, who's thought to be in hiding, is very seriously injured. England's cricketers have won the first test against New Zealand by 115 runs on day four. Gus Atkinson claimed his fifth wicket to bowl the tourists out for 138 in their second innings at Lord's. Captain Ben Stokes says his side adapted well to the weather and playing surface.
6: You're never sure what you're going to get presented with in terms of conditions or whatever it may be, and I thought the way that we identified the conditions that was in front of us this week and identified the way that we thought we needed to go about it. We did that very quickly, and I think that's a huge contribution as to why we've came out with the win this week.
4: And F1 Championship leader Kimi Antonelli made it 5 wins in a row with victory at an eventful Monaco Grand Prix. Lewis Hamilton finished second after the race was paused with 10 laps to go due to the breakup of the road surface. That's the latest. I'm Barry Weir.
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7: Hello, this is Anthony Lane with Sounds of the Millennium, bringing you the best music from the first 3 decades of the 21st century, here on Middowns Radio. The new millennium saw CDs being superseded by iPods, downloading music and streaming. It also saw the launch of the iPhone and Facebook, kick-starting the social media revolution. Musical stars included Beyoncé, Ed Sheeran, Lady Gaga, Bruno Mars and Taylor Swift. Bands included Coldplay, One Direction and Radiohead. And the 2020s saw the COVID-19 pandemic grip the country with lockdown music helping to keep the nation's spirits up. So join me, Anthony Lane, for the Sounds of the Millennium, here on Middowns Radio.

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6: 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Tombstoning kills and injures.
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7: Why has he not come up yet?
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0: Hello. There are two main types of hospital in the UK. Firstly, there are National Health Service or NHS hospitals, which are free for people who normally live in the UK. Secondly, there are independent hospitals run by private companies or charities, which usually charge for their services. Most NHS hospitals will offer emergency care, maternity services, surgery, medical care, children's services, also known as paediatrics, and cancer care. Larger hospitals may also offer specialist services such as cardiac surgery, neurosurgery, or complex paediatric surgery. There are also a number of specialist NHS hospitals which only provide care for selected conditions, such as eye hospitals or orthopaedic hospitals. Community NHS hospitals are smaller and provide a more limited range of services to their local community. These can include community beds, outpatient clinics, minor injuries units, and X-ray departments. NHS hospitals are run by National Health Service organisations called trusts. Some hospitals are called foundation trusts, which can operate more independently but are more accountable to their local population. Most NHS hospitals undertake the training of medical, nursing and other healthcare staff and will also be conducting medical research. Some are called university hospitals. These are typically linked to a medical school or university.
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1: From the Sky News Centre at 6, the Ukrainian president has thanked the UK for helping him increase pressure on Russia for its aggression. Volodymyr Zelensky is meeting the Prime Minister and the leaders of Germany and France in Downing Street. He also claims Vladimir Putin isn't being honest about his intentions to put an end to the fighting.
2: I think he gives signal that he's ready, and he gave signals to American president. He wants, but Ukrainians don't want, but really, we know. He want to win in this terrible war.
1: The Deputy Prime Minister says he's spoken to his US counterpart after he blamed the murder of student Henry Novak on mass migration. J.D. Vance also said there should be righteous anger over the 18-year-old's death after he was handcuffed by police who wrongly believed he had racially abused his killer. David Lammy also reminded him of the wishes of Henry's family.
3: It's not helpful to tweet in this way, partly because of what the Novak family have asked for, their desire not to make this an issue of division and hatred.
1: A Palestinian man with Israeli citizenship has opened fire in central Israel, killing one person and wounding five others. Emergency services say they received reports of a shooting at a petrol station initially, before several more alerts of gunfire were received in two nearby towns. Donald Trump says he's not going to lift any sanctions on Iran until a peace deal is reached, but the US president says he's optimistic about the state of negotiations, saying an agreement is very close. In sport, the F1 results shortly, but first, England's cricketers bounce back from their Ashes defeat by getting a 115-run win in the first test against New Zealand. Ben Stokes' side dismissed their opponents for 138 on day four in a chase of 254 at Lords. And Mercedes' Kimi Antonelli won a dramatic Monaco Grand Prix that was delayed for over 30 minutes due to a damaged track. Lewis Hamilton matched his best result for Ferrari to finish second. That's the latest. I'm Barry Weir.
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1: Last cigarette before bed. More people die in house fires caused by cigarettes than anything else. Make sure you put it out. Right out. Fire kills. You can prevent it.

0: at the same place, the same cafe, the same time. And we're gonna hold hands like we used to. We gotta
1: Hello, my name is Tony, and I'm a consultant. I'm the most senior doctor or surgeon in the team. I qualified from medical school at least 8 years ago. Since then, I have taken a number of exams and worked in different hospitals doing a variety of jobs until becoming a specialist in my field. I work with a team of doctors, including registrars and foundation doctors, but I have overall responsibility for the patients. On the ward, I see newly admitted patients to make sure they are being investigated and treated appropriately. I normally carry out a ward round with my team several times a week to check on a patient's progress. I am available if any of the team have questions about the care of a patient. I also work in outpatient clinics, where I decide how patients should be investigated and treated. I work alongside a range of other healthcare professionals, including consultants from other specialities, junior doctors, physiotherapists and occupational therapists, nurses and radiographers, to ensure patients receive the best possible care during their time in hospital.
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0: In the little town of What You Can See was a little couple with a pharmacy. The pharmacy did just what it should, but the couple knew there was more that it could. So they started a service to help those in pain and those who were unwell get better again. She checked on health, he visited homes, and soon enough it was very well known. When you went in to visit the pharmacy, there was much more on offer than what you can see. 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
1: There you go, Mum. He's burped and everything. You okay for a bit?
2: Of course. Come and have a cuddle with Nan. 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It's got everything in it that you need to grow healthy. I reckon that's why you've never been poorly. And there's not as much chance of you getting asthma, right? Boo!
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7: From the Sky News Centre at 7, the Ukrainian president in Downing Street for talks with Sir Keir Starmer and the leaders of Germany and France about ending the war with Russia. Last week, the Russian president, Vladimir Putin, rejected a proposal for face-to-face talks. John Foreman is a former British military diplomat who served in Moscow and Kyiv and says they'll have a few main topics to focus on.
8: Air defences, economic support, tightening sanctions, clamping down on those who are trying to avoid sanctions on Russia, as well as what can Ukraine and what experience can Ukraine share with Europe to help protect European borders.
7: J.D. Vance has been told he was wrong to blame the murder of student Henry Novak on mass migration. The Deputy Prime Minister says he's spoken to the Vice President after the victim was falsely accused by his attacker of racism and was arrested as he lay dying on the street. Davinderit Singh from the Sikh Foundation says politicians' reactions have consequences.
9: A man went into a gym and a group said, "We're going to hang you from your turban." Children at school, pensioners have been attacked in the park. There are vigilantes out there simply because of the political rhetoric.
7: Three people have been stabbed after reports of a large fight in East London. Police were called to River Road in Barking late last night, where they found three men in their 20s injured. The British company behind ingredients used in many low-sugar foods and drinks could be taken over by a US rival. It's reported a deal for Tate & Lyle, worth around £2.7 billion, could be announced by Ingredient tomorrow. Second seed Alexander Zverev needed five sets to get past Italian Flavio Cabolli to secure his first Grand Slam tennis title at the French Open. The men's singles final lasted over 4 hours at Roland Garros. And F1 Championship leader Kimi Antonelli made it five wins in a row with victory at an eventful Monaco Grand Prix. The race was paused with 10 laps to go due to the breakup of the road surface. That's the latest. I'm Barry Weir.
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Hello, my name is Sarah and I am a physiotherapist. I work with children and adults of all ages to help improve their movement and activity when they have been affected by illness, injury or disability. I work with individuals who have problems affecting all parts of their body. This can include patients who break an arm after a fall, patients who have heart or abdominal surgery who need to regain their strength, and patients with chronic conditions such as cerebral palsy. My role is to provide movement, exercise and physical activity advice and support. We see individuals in hospitals, schools, mental health services and outpatient departments. In the hospital, we get patients moving as best as they can so they can be discharged safely. In outpatient departments, we provide exercises and guidance on regaining movement and strength. We work closely with other healthcare professionals, including doctors, nurses and occupational therapists in order to ensure patients receive the best possible support and care.

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0: 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This has been Alex Jones. Coming up next will be the news on the hour. 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
2: From the Sky News Centre at Eats, Volodymyr Zelensky says freezing the current battlefield lines with Russia is the quickest way to peace.
3: To stay where we stay, it meant to give people of Ukraine more possibilities to save their children and soldiers come back. And I think this is important for us.
2: The Ukrainian president says he wants to stop the war in a way which will mean a long-lasting end to the fighting. He's met Sir Keir Starmer and the leaders of France and Germany in Downing Street to discuss how they can best protect Europe. A developing story tonight in Denmark's friendly against Ukraine has been abandoned after Christian Eriksen collapsed on the pitch. The former Spurs and Manchester United midfielder is understood to be conscious. He previously suffered a cardiac arrest and had to be resuscitated on the pitch while playing Finland in 2021. J.D. Vance has been told he was wrong to blame the murder of student Henry Novak on mass migration. The Deputy Prime Minister says he's spoken to the US Vice President after the 18-year-old victim was falsely accused by his attacker of racism and was arrested as he lay dying. Donald Trump's told US media a peace deal with Iran is very close. The American president also revealed he thinks Iran's supreme leader, who's thought to be in hiding, is very seriously injured. Sport in German, Alexander Zverev has won the French Open tennis. He enjoyed a dramatic 5-set victory over Flavio Cuboli. Meanwhile, Serena Williams insists she's not putting any pressure on herself on her return to the sport. The 23-time Grand Slam champion will compete in the doubles tournament at Queen's Club on Tuesday after 4 years away.
4: I hit with Vicky twice and today I felt a lot better off the ground. I felt a lot better everywhere. Yeah, so it felt like, okay, it's riding a bike up a hill, but yeah, enjoying the ride.
2: And Lewis Hamilton finished second at the Monaco Grand Prix behind F1 championship leader Kimi Antonelli. That's the latest. I'm Barry Weir.
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1: Well, of course, that's Food Glorious Food from Oliver, and that's to introduce our guest today, a very special guest, Mr. Barry Pryor. Hello, Barry.
2: Welcome,
3: good
2: Barry.
3: Good afternoon.
1: And you're from the Haywards Heath Food Bank.
3: Indeed I am, yes. The Haywards Heath Food Bank is basically a Christian initiative set up to provide emergency food for people in crisis.
1: Exactly what do you do?
3: We collect food from supermarkets and from the public at large, and we redistribute it to people in need.
1: So how exactly does it work?
3: Very simply, the food bank collection is agreed in, obviously, with the supermarket in advance, and when the people come in to do their shopping on the collection days, we just quietly and gently give them a list of food that we're looking to collect and ask them if they can simply just buy one of those items on their shop and give it to us on the way out.
1: How do you just arrive at the list? I mean, what's the rationale behind?
3: Good question. The Haywards Heath Food Bank, we're actually a franchise operation of Trustful Trust, which is a Salisbury-based charity. We've been going for about 10 years now. And in exchange for the franchise agreement, they give us a lot of advice and help. And part of that is using their experience over the past 10 years. So it's something, the list is gathered from experience over that period of time. It's a very nutritionally balanced list of food.
1: I just wonder, I mean, how did this idea come about?
3: It came about, actually, about 10 or 12 years ago in Salisbury, where Trustful Trust itself was supporting a group of people in Bulgaria. And an individual in Salisbury came up to them and said, "Never mind about Bulgaria, what about me in Salisbury?" But basically, that's how Food Bank started. They realized that they had a problem in their own backyard, and they decided to look into it, and they developed Food Bank from there. And here we are 10 years later in Haywards Heath, as people begin to suffer more and more from economic and political economic crisis, we decided that there was a need in our own backyard to help these people as well, who are in emergency crisis.
1: And how did you get involved with all this?
3: Well, it is a Christian initiative, and it really came through the churches. It was an idea of one individual person who went around for about 2 years. But eventually it came to a group of four or five of us who decided to do something about it. And we formed a group, and over the several months we decided that there was a need in Haywards Heath for it, having spoken to a lot of frontline agencies, and set about setting it up.
1: Because I think people are actually quite staggered to think in what is a relatively affluent, well, it's a very affluent area, that we could possibly have people in need, don't you think?
2: Yeah, it is rather extraordinary. Yes. Yeah.
3: Well, it's probably one of the most difficult things that we had to do to start with, was to try to get evidence and prove that there was a need for this kind of thing in what appears to be a fairly affluent society. But underneath it all, we found that it's a hidden crisis, and it's hidden behind front doors, and you don't really see it.
2: Would you say it's as any specific group of people perhaps that affects more?
3: No, not really, actually, because crisis comes in all kinds of forms. You know, it's people have been made unemployed, their overtime's been cut, they have some sickness, economics means that the prices are a lot higher. You've got a lot of older people now who are buying food and paying for electricity. Maybe now they have a choice of whether they put the power on or have some food.
2: That's quite shocking.
1: So how do you identify who actually needs help? Do they come to you, or does somebody find out? I mean, how does it work?
3: Well, we're not qualified as a charitable organisation to actually identify these people. We can help them. But we've recruited around about 20 frontline professional carers. We're including the CAB, social services, the job centre, doctor's surgeries. They're the professional people that can identify the people in need. And what we have to bear in mind is that this is a short-term emergency for those people in crisis.
1: When you say a short-term emergency, I mean, what do you call short-term?
3: Well, the frontline agencies will give the clients, if I may call them that, a red voucher, and then they'll exchange that voucher for 3 days' worth of food, 3 meals a day. So each person with a voucher will get 9 meals.
2: Oh, wow. Does it come to an end then? I'd say once that person has had their specific...
3: It does. We provide that. We can provide that one time, maybe up to three times.
2: Right.
3: But it is an emergency, a short-term one, until something like, if you like, benefits kick in. It's the difference between when the crisis...
2: Or social services are more aware.
1: Well, exactly. We're going to ask you a little bit more about the food in a minute, but I know that you've chosen some music for us today, haven't you?
3: I have, yeah, indeed.
1: And what's your first choice for our listeners?
3: The first choice is Made in Heaven by Queen. And in fact, a lot of the music is really representing places where I was, what time it was, and friends as well.
1: Ah, so what does this represent for you?
3: For me, this one particular one represents a particular place and time of a few years ago, and it's just a great track.
1: Great. I love Queen anyway.
2: Thank you.
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0: Yeah, that's a great track, isn't it? Made in Heaven by Queen. And that's the choice of our guest today, Barry Pryor. And Barry, you were just telling us about the Haywards Heath Food Bank. And I was going to ask you, what food do you actually provide with the food bank?
1: Yeah, we all of the food is non-perishable. It's got a, when we take the food in, it's got a long life. And it's non-perishable, and we have a long time, best before dates. But we're looking at a very balanced kind of diet. So we're looking at tinned things like tinned fish, tinned meat, pasta, pasta sauces, baked beans. It's a whole mix of different things.
0: And it works. Your volunteers stand outside the supermarket or in the entrance, and people have a look at the list and choose what they want to buy.
1: Yeah, I mean, we get some fantastic responses from people. Somebody might just come out and give a tin of baked beans. Somebody else the other day came out with a great big trolley load of food and a couple of extra things in his hands, and I just took the stuff that was in his hands and said thank you very much to him because everything is well received. And he said, no, that's for me, the trolley's for you.
2: Oh, wow.
1: So you've got, you know, one little item,
2: yeah,
1: or a whole trolley load and everything that's in between. Mm-hmm. People in Haywards Heath have been so
2: generous indeed. That's wonderful.
0: No, I mean, yes, because it is because we have had a bit of a reputation of being a commuter town where people just, you know, sleep here and then go off and don't take, you know, much time with the community. So it's really encouraging.
1: It's really encouraging. And I think one of the great things that we're quite amazed with, really, is the fact that we've got so many. It's a complete community project. We have a bank of 70 volunteers or 75 volunteers from all different churches and non-churches. We have great support from local community, great support from local councils and local and West Sussex Council as well. And it's just everybody's coming together, and businesses as well. So it's really growing very well.
0: And how long has it been running for now?
1: Well, it's about this time last year that we got together, and then in December we decided that we do need to do something. And we got a charity status in March, so we're a full charity on our own right. And the food bank shop in Sussex Road, in fact, opened on the 16th of April. So it's all quite new.
0: Oh, right. Whereabouts on the Sussex?
2: No, I didn't know that there was a shop there.
1: Yeah, well, it's not readily identifiable, apart from Monday, Wednesday and Friday, when you'll see the food bank open collection sign outside of the shop.
2: Oh,
1: but
2: super.
1: It's at 9 Sussex Road, and it's right next door to the Baptist Church. In fact, it does belong to the Baptist Church.
0: So people can actually take food down to you?
1: You could do that, actually, yes. I mean, as long as it's, you know, non-perishable type, then sure, we're not going to turn things like that away. It's going to be very well received. Thank you.
0: I mean, as I said, a little bit later, we'll give everybody details of how, you know, they can get hold of you and what sort of help you would like. But have you any idea roughly how many people you've helped so far in this area?
1: Yes, I can tell you that we've helped over 100 people. Wow. And in the first 9 weeks of operating, we probably did about 50 people. In the last 3 weeks, we've done more than 50 people. So it's got up to three times the volume per week now. And it's just growing by the day.
2: Oh, that's excellent.
1: So it's taking time to get through, but certainly it's coming through. And we're glad to be able to help more and more people.
0: That's right. Well, what you've chosen, I think, a rather apt little song here by Joe Cocker. With a little help from my friends.
2: Uh-huh.
0: Shall we share?
2: And some tins.
1: And some tins.

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1: The fabulous, wonderful Joe Cocker, and with a little help from my friends, because in fact that's what it's all about, isn't it, Barry? It's all of us helping each other.
2: Absolutely, and all hands to the deck.
1: And that's what the food bank is doing. And talk about hands, then, just very briefly, just tell us about yourself. I mean, how did your hands get involved in all this? What's your background?
2: In terms of the Haverty Food Bank, I'm just a member of one of the local churches, and the priest in the church said to me one day, "Food bank," and didn't say anything more. Then the next weekend he said, "Food bank," and I said, "I think you better tell me a little bit more about that." And so he did, and he brought me in and said, "Okay, I'll give you a contact," and the contact was made, and then it moved on from that. And I'd been looking for something positive to do, because I've finished work now, and I've been looking for something that I could get my hands on and make some sort of contribution, and this is really working out very well, and it's going to be even better.
1: So what were you doing before this? Because you've travelled a lot, haven't you? You were saying.
2: Yeah, I was. My life really has been with airlines, in sales and marketing, in work, living and working in overseas or territories or countries, and I've been very fortunate to be able to live and work in Africa, Europe, South America. So a lot of the music that you will hear, in fact, reminds me of those destinations.
1: Very.
2: I was in sales and marketing, basically in the countries where I worked and lived, looking after their business models there, just generating revenue and restricting spend and trying to earn them some money.
1: That sounds
3: reasonable.
1: Yeah, well, I think it sounds pretty amazing. I mean, exactly what does that entail, though?
2: Well, quite a lot of things, really. It's just a bit of marketing and selling, and a lot of it is people relationships. You know, if you can sell yourself, you can sell the airline.
3: Absolutely.
2: And British Caledonia was an airline that was not difficult to sell.
1: No. So you've actually chosen the next record that reminds you of something in particular. What does this remind you of?
2: Well, the next track is Boney M. Rivers of Babylon, and I used to live in Sierra Leone in a capital called Freetown, and this Rivers of Babylon reminds me so much of the Lebanese restaurant that was on a white sandy beach on the shores of the Atlantic Ocean, with plenty of atmosphere, lots of people, and when you have the silvery moon shining down straight into the restaurant across the sea, it was just a fabulous moment.
1: Wow. Well, I think we can all lie back and well, some people can lie back. We're not going to lie back.
3: The beach would be okay.
1: You can all lie back and join Boney M on the Rivers of Babylon.
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1: Yes, and we've got here our special guest, Mr. Barry Pryor from Haywards Heath Food Bank, but we were just talking about Memory Lane, strolling down Memory Lane with Mr. Boris, talking about British Caledonian, because you were with them for how long, Barry?
2: About 18 years.
1: That's a long time. That's a lot of trips.
2: It's a lot of trips, but a lot of fun too.
3: Well, quite. A lot of travelling, man, yeah. That's for sure. So and you seem to have lived in quite a few places as well, by the way.
2: Yeah, quite lucky, really. I mean, some of them are quite hardship postings, but hardship postings can be a lot of fun as well. I mean, there's Sierra Leone, Gambia, Libya, Ecuador, and Portugal.
1: Yes, we were saying, because Portugal, because I was down south, I was down in the Algarve, but you were up where all the cultural place, Cascais, is very nice, isn't it?
2: Indeed, and even further north of that into Porto, it's even more cultured, it's great.
1: Ah, were you up in Porto too?
2: Covered it.
1: Mm-hmm.
3: Gosh, I say.
1: So what did you do before that? Or did you go straight into British Caledonian?
2: I actually worked for a construction company for several months rather than years, and before that I used to sell houses as well. So,
1: was that here in England?
2: In England, in fact, on the south coast, Brighton area, but that was fairly short lived. But the airlines have been my life, really.
1: Well, you look very well on it, I have to say.
2: Well, thank you very much.
3: Yes, I'm rather envious, actually.
1: Because you were saying, if there's not a dead giveaway, we were just talking about your birthday.
2: We were actually. I didn't think you were going to announce that, but yes, we were.
1: Oh yes. Why not? Well, I won't. I won't if you'd rather.
3: Nice to advertise, though, doesn't it?
2: Yeah, this is a great track. This one coming up.
1: Yeah, and I'm sorry, but it is a bit of a giveaway.

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1: Well, of course, I did say that was a bit of a giveaway, Barry, because we were talking about your birthday, but you had a special reason for choosing that one, didn't you?
2: I did, actually. I did have a birthday last week, and I was of a certain age that was similar to the song. But I put it in there because it was a great, had a great start to the birthday when my wife Pauline came into the room with her iPad playing this very song. And it was quite good, actually. It was quite neatly done. And she also flourished a bottle of wine at the appropriate time,
3: oh,
2: too.
3: Oh, splendid. Ah.
2: But one of the cards I got from my sons, it says, congratulations, you're 4 cubed now. And I thought, well, here's a mathematician, isn't it? And I got another card from my younger son saying, I'm catching up with you. I'm 3 cubed next month.
1: Oh, no.
2: But anyway, it's very loosely the reason why I put on 64.
1: And you were a Sussex boy to start off with, though, weren't you?
2: Indeed, yes.
1: Yes, and then you travelled the world.
2: Travelled the world, indeed, yeah. And came back about 20 years ago, but we still continued to work with airlines and continued to be able to travel, so it's been a good life, really, I guess.
1: And now you're doing something which I think was hugely, hugely worthwhile, this Fit the Food Bank. I mean, is this your project now?
2: This is a project, definitely. I mean, I've had a good time. I'd really want to do something completely different, and this is something that is completely different. But the good thing...

0: whatever. But they had economic circumstances have hit them quite hard in many different ways, and this is something that they need, and we're glad to be able to provide something.
1: So are you saying, Barry, that there are actually people who don't have any food in their homes at all?
0: Well, it's quite shocking to actually admit that, but yes, I am saying that, because we've met some people who literally don't have anything in their larders at all, and they've hit the crisis, there's nothing in the bank, there's nothing in the pipe stream, and the benefits aren't there at the moment, because the benefits are coming, but they're taking some time. And so at least we're glad to be able to provide some short-term solution for their needs.
1: Wow. I mean, I suppose I'd always thought that social services have a means to deal with this. Do they not?
0: Well, they do. But we're just an emergency thing that kicks in for a short time. And, you know, in between the social services identifying the problems and then maybe the benefits agencies coming in and providing respite for that problem that they've got.
2: So you can overcome the delay
0: We're basically the short-term solution to a longer-term problem, perhaps. But then a lot of the people will have come out of that crisis because it is short-term and might have got themselves something to be able to survive with in a better way than they have currently. And so we move on.
1: And you were saying that you get referrals from various organisations, but if somebody knows of somebody who is in need, would they be able to contact you? I mean, can they come to you direct, or should they go to one of the other organisations?
0: Yeah, we don't encourage people to come to us because we're not the professional ones to decide on what's what. But, you know, you've still got to help people. And what we can do is direct them in the right way, and then they can go and help themselves through the right channels.
1: And is that through your shop in Sussex Road?
0: Yeah, that's right. Yeah, they can do it that way. But the clear thing is that they really need to go to one of these frontline agencies and get the longer-term support that they need.
1: Right. Well, we will get some contact details and just go through that again before you leave us. But in the meantime, we're going to take you back on a little trip. What is it? A blast from the past, they call it, isn't it? Isn't this right? So you've chosen our next song is 8 Miles High by the Byrds.
0: Oh, 8 Miles High, yeah. Well, this is going back a long time, actually. But it's pre-university days. It's just an early classic, and it's something that's always I've lived with and had lots of friends and lots of fun with it, and it's just good to be able to hear it again.
1: Well, I'm ashamed to say that I've never heard of it, but you have, Mr. Burrows, haven't you?
2: Well, I have, because I'm quite partial to the Byrds, as you know. Wendy.
1: Yes, yeah, but not with a Y.
2: All right, okay.
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0: it's absolutely wonderful work that you're doing. And I mean, I think it's sad in a way that that we're in a situation where people need it. Yeah, but isn't it brilliant that you guys are doing something about it?
1: Yeah, thank you very much. It's great, and I'd just like to take this opportunity, if I may, to thank the volunteers, the supermarkets, the agencies, all the local contacts and authorities that we have dealings with, and of course all the community for their wonderful support. It's been so good.
0: No, well, it's great, and thank you so much for coming on the show, Barry.
1: It's my pleasure.
0: It's lovely. And if you want to get hold of the Haywards Heath Food Bank or Barry, if you can email info@haywardsheath.foodbank.org.uk or call the mobile number, which is 07884106719. And you can contact, or you can get those numbers again through us here at Middowns Radio. But we will give them out again at the end, won't we, Ms.
2: We
0: B?
2: Certainly will.
0: Yes,
2: we're going to do that.
0: The final record that you've chosen. Tell us about it, Barry.
1: Well, it's a track from a Russell Watson album. It's with Lulu. It's called Prayer, and it's just a lovely record.
0: And I think it's very apt. And this is for all your volunteers, isn't it? And
1: everyone, for all volunteers.
0: Oh,
2: thank you very much.
0: Thank you again.
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1: Hello, my name is Sally and I'm a registered nurse. I've qualified as either a child nurse, an adult nurse, or a mental health nurse. I work throughout the hospital, but you may also find me working in GP surgeries, the community, which includes seeing patients in their own homes, nursing and residential homes, schools, the prison service, and the police force. On the wards, I will care for a group of patients every day. Some of my responsibilities include taking bloods and inserting cannulas, setting up fluid drips and blood transfusions, checking and giving drugs, preparing patients for operations, responding to emergencies with doctors, discussing patient progress, and talking to families, organising staff rotas, and mentoring student and junior nurses. We work closely with other healthcare professionals, including doctors, healthcare assistants, physiotherapists, and occupational therapists, to ensure patients receive the best possible care and support.

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1: All video, all tickets, eat and drink, a whopping 5,543 sugar cubes. 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And I'm 5. 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Just one can of cola contains 9 whole sugar cubes. Yuck! 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Thousands of us even end up in hospital having teeth out. We may look fine on the outside, but too much sugar can lead to the build-up of harmful fat on the inside that we can't see. This fat can cause serious diseases as we grow older, including type 2 diabetes, some cancers, and even heart disease. But you can act now! Download the Change for Life Sugar Smart app so you can make the changes you need to protect your kids.
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0: From the Sky News Centre at 9, some breaking news tonight. And Iran has fired missiles at Israel for the first time since a ceasefire was announced in the Middle East conflict. The Israeli military says it's trying to intercept them and is preparing for further action in the coming hours. Iran had repeatedly warned it would respond if Israel carried out strikes on Beirut, which it did earlier, claiming to have targeted a Hezbollah command centre. The Ukrainian president has thanked the UK for helping him increase pressure on Russia for its aggression. He's meeting the Prime Minister and the leaders of Germany and France in Downing Street. Volodymyr Zelensky also claims Vladimir Putin isn't being honest about his intentions to put an end to the fighting.
1: I think he gives signal that he's ready, and he gave signals to American president. He wants, but Ukrainians don't want. But really, we know he want to win in this terrible war.
0: Denmark's team doctor says Christian Eriksen is doing well after collapsing in a friendly against Ukraine. The midfielder previously suffered a cardiac arrest on the pitch against Finland at Euro 2020. There's going to be a full review into the laws which allow people to carry ceremonial knives. Some have called for Sikhs to lose the right to carry a kirpan, which police think was used by Vikram Digwa, who killed 18-year-old Henry Nowak. Davinderjit Singh is from the Sikh Federation.
2: As the prosecution said, this is not about Sikhism. This isn't about racism. It's about murder. And Digwa murdered Henry, and he therefore deserves exactly what he got. But the Sikh community don't deserve what we're getting from politicians.
0: Second seed Alexander Zverev needed five sets to get past Italian Flavio Cobolli to secure his first Grand Slam tennis title at the French Open. The men's singles lasted for over 4 hours. And F1 Championship leader Kimi Antonelli made it five victories in a row. He won an eventful Monaco Grand Prix earlier. That's the latest. I'm Barry Weir.
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4: 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Hello everyone. I am Tommy Kennedy, and I host the TK Legendary Vibes on Midlands Hospital Radio. I still can't believe it's been 50 years of celebrating MDR. 50 years! Where's the time gone? Am I right? So the song that I've chosen to celebrate 50 years is by a legendary artist from the early 2000s as it was released. And this is Rock DJ by Robbie Williams. I have to say, Robbie has done a lot of legendary things. And I hope he does more.

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1: Hello, I'm Linda Wishart, a presenter on Mid-Downs Radio, and my very varied music programme, Linda's Kaleidoscope, is on Wednesdays at 1 till 3 p.m. I'm pleased to be celebrating with Mid-Downs Radio on its 50th anniversary. I was trained by the legend Big Al, that's Alan French. It was through him my interest in country music evolved, and one artist in particular, Faith Hill. In 2001, she recorded There You'll Be for the Pearl Harbor film soundtrack. This is my favorite track, and I hope you enjoy it too.

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1: Hello, this is Kenny G. You can hear me on a Friday morning, 10 a.m. till 12, when it's the official start to the weekend. It seriously is. We had it checked and verified. The song that I have chosen to celebrate 50 years of Midtowns Radio also signalled the start of a whole new teen subculture, one which I became very much a part of. The song I've chosen is New Rose by The Damned.

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1: I'm Paul B, and my programme, Tiffin with Paul B, goes out on Midtown's Radio on Thursday afternoons. I'm celebrating Midtown's Radio at 50, with a track from an album that was released a few months after Midtown's Radio started up in 1976. It was voted by critics as the album of the decade. That album was Exodus, and this is Bob Marley and One Love.

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1: Hi, what's good everyone? My name's Hannah Russell and my programme What's Good goes out every Monday 7 to 8pm. I present all the good news that is often overlooked to try and make your Mondays more positive. I'm celebrating MDR50 with a track from 2004, recently hitting the charts again. It's Unwritten by Natasha Bedingfield. I hope you can have a good sing-along to this one, because I know I will.

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1: 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I'm celebrating MDR 50 with ABBA's Dancing Queen, first released in 1976, the year Midlands Radio was launched.

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1: 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I'm John Finn, and my program, John's Jukebox, goes out on Middowns Radio on Fridays from 12 to 2 p.m. I'm celebrating MDR 50 with a track from 1978. 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
1: Hello, I'm Wendy Swinton-Eagle. I host the Simply Redhead Music and Chat Show on Wednesday afternoons from 3 till 5 here on Middowns Radio. My song choice is What a Feeling from the 1983 film Flashdance. It made me dance out of the cinema then, and it still gets me moving now. So I hope you all enjoy it.

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1: Hi, it's me, Mark Holder from Midtowns Radio. 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My favourite song actually isn't from the 80s, and it's The Darkness's I Believe in a Thing Called Love, mainly because it reminds me of great times with my family, my three girls, and my wife, especially going on holidays. I hope you love the track.

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0: Hello, I'm Charlotte and I'm a broadcast journalist and I used to volunteer as a presenter at Midtown's Radio, and it was such a brilliant experience volunteering there. I learnt a huge amount from the team, who were all really kind and welcoming and really knowledgeable too. 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So I'd really encourage anybody who's thinking about it to volunteer at Midtown's Radio. 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
1: Midtown's Radio. I'm Kevin Payne, and my programme is Totally 80s, the programme that does exactly what it says on the tin. It goes out on Midtown's Radio on a Friday evening between 7 and 9pm. I'm celebrating MDR 50 with a track from 1984, the very year that I joined the radio station. My track is Skritti Palitti and Woodbees Pray Like Aretha Franklin.

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1: Hi, I'm Cathy and I co-present Tiffin with Paul B, which goes out on Midlands Radio on Thursday afternoons. I'm celebrating Midlands Radio at 50 with a track by a pop legend who in 1976, when MDR opened its doors, was going through a lean period when the big hits had dried up. So this was something of a comeback hit, which went to number one in the UK charts and restored his popularity to this day. So here's Cliff Richard and Devil Woman.

0: all day and all of the night at the Princess Royal Hospital and throughout Mid-Sussex. 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
1: Hello everyone, I'm Gwen Kennedy, Chair of Mid-Downs Radio. 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Their skill, creativity and problem solving have kept us on air through changing technologies, unexpected challenges and more than a few late night repairs. 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This year, 2026, as we celebrate our past, we also look ahead. 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Here's to the next 50 years. 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

0: Broadcasting from the Princess Royal Hospital, Haywards Heath, across Mid-Sussex and beyond, this is Mid-Downs Radio. 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
1: From the Sky News Centre at 10, Iran has fired missiles at Israel in the first attack since a ceasefire was announced in April. Israel says the missiles were intercepted and its military is now preparing for further action. Tehran had warned it would respond after Israel carried out strikes on Beirut, claiming it was targeting a Hezbollah command centre. Our Middle East correspondent Adam Parsons is in Jerusalem.
2: It is hard to believe that Israel will not respond to this attack on its soil by Iran. And if it does so, well, clearly there will be coordination, or certainly an attempt by the Israelis at coordination with the United States.
1: Volodymyr Zelensky says freezing the current battlefield lines with Russia is the quickest way to peace. The Ukrainian presidents met Keir Starmer and the leaders of France and Germany in Downing Street to discuss how they can best protect Europe. The Deputy Prime Minister says he told the US Vice President he's wrong when the pair spoke on the phone about the murder of a teenager in Southampton. J.D. Vance had posted that mass migration was to blame for the killing of Henry Novak, who was handcuffed and wrongly accused of racism as he lay dying from a stab wound. Germany's Munich airport has suspended all flights and evacuated its traffic control tower. Officials say the decision was taken shortly after 8:30 p.m. due to the smell of smoke. In sport, England's cricketers won the first test against New Zealand by 115 runs on day four at Lord's. Captain Ben Stokes says his side adapted well to the tricky playing surface.
3: You're never sure what you're going to get presented with in terms of conditions or whatever it may be, and I thought the way that we identified the conditions that was in front of us this week and identified the way that we thought we needed to go about it, we did that very quickly, and I think that's a huge contribution as to why we've came out with the win this week.
1: Formula One Championship leader Kimi Antonelli took victory at an eventful Monaco Grand Prix, and Alexander Zverev is the French Open tennis champion after being runner-up in three previous Grand Slams. That's the latest. I'm Daisy Steele.
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1: This is Hannah Russell and the late session on Mid Downs Radio. 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
0: All day and all of the night at the Princess Royal Hospital and throughout Mid Sussex. 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

0: From the Sky News Centre at 11, Iran has fired missiles at Israel in the first attack since a ceasefire was announced in April. Israel says the missiles were intercepted and its military is now preparing for further action. Tehran had warned it would respond after Israel carried out strikes on Beirut, claiming it was targeting a Hezbollah command centre. Volodymyr Zelensky says freezing the current battlefield lines with Russia is the quickest way to peace.
1: To stay where we stay, it meant to give people of Ukraine more possibilities to save their children and soldiers come back. And I think this is important for us.
0: The Ukrainian president says he wants to stop the war in a way which would mean a long-lasting end to the fighting. He's met Sir Keir Starmer and the leaders of France and Germany at Downing Street to discuss how they can best protect Europe. J.D. Vance has been told he was wrong to blame the murder of student Henry Novak on mass migration. The Deputy Prime Minister says he's spoken to the US Vice President after the victim was falsely accused by his attacker of racism. The 18-year-old was arrested as he lay dying in Southampton in December. Dabinderjit Singh from the Sikh Foundation says there have been attacks on his community every day since Vikram Digwa was sentenced.
2: A man went into a gym and a group said, "We're going to hang you from your turban." Children at school, pensioners have been attacked in the park. There are vigilantes out there simply because of the political rhetoric.
0: In sport, England's cricketers made a positive start to their rebuild after a disappointing Ashes with a 115-run win against New Zealand on day four of the first test at Lord's. Ben Stokes's side bowled out their opponents for 138 in their second innings before lunch. Italian Kimi Antonelli has seen his lead at the top of the Formula One World Championship stretch to 66 points after winning the Monaco Grand Prix. It's now five wins in a row for the Mercedes driver, who finished ahead of Lewis Hamilton. That's the latest. I'm Daisy Steele.
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0: Thank you for listening. This has been Hannah Russell. Coming up soon, the Midnight News. Stay with us on Mid Downs Radio for the night shift, taking you through from midnight to dawn.
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5: From the Sky News Centre at midnight. Iran has fired missiles at Israel in the first attack since a ceasefire was announced in April. Israel says the missiles were intercepted and its military is now preparing for further action. Tehran had warned it would respond after Israel carried out strikes on Beirut, claiming it was targeting a Hezbollah command centre. Our Middle East correspondent Adam Parsons is in Jerusalem.
6: It is hard to believe that Israel will not respond to this attack on its soil by Iran. And if it does so, well, clearly there will be coordination, or certainly an attempt by the Israelis at coordination with the United States.
5: Volodymyr Zelensky says freezing the current battlefield lines with Russia is the quickest way to peace. The Ukrainian president has met Keir Starmer and the leaders of France and Germany in Downing Street to discuss how they can best protect Europe. The Deputy Prime Minister says he told US Vice President he's wrong when the pair spoke on the phone about the murder of a teenager in Southampton. J.D. Vance had posted that mass migration was to blame for the killing of Henry Novak, who was handcuffed and wrongly accused of racism as he lay dying from a stab wound. Denmark's friendly against Ukraine had to be abandoned after Christian Eriksen collapsed on the pitch. The former Spurs and Manchester United midfielder is understood to now be conscious. Alexander Zverev got a five-set win over Italian Flavio Cobolli in the final of the French Open tennis. The German second seed had been runner-up in the three previous Grand Slam deciders. Zverev says it's an important victory.
7: If I would have lost this one, the self-belief would have gone down a lot. But now that I've won it, I feel like I can do it again.
5: England's cricketers got a 115-run victory over New Zealand on day four of the first test at Lord's, and Formula One Championship leader Kimi Antonelli made it five race wins in a row at the Monaco Grand Prix. That's the latest. I'm Daisy Steele.
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Welcome to the Night Shift. 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

0: This is the night shift on Midtown's Radio. 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
1: From the Sky News Centre at 1. Iran has launched waves of missiles towards Israel for the first time since the ceasefire was agreed in April. Tehran says the attack was in response to Israel's continued strikes in Lebanon. Israel's military says it intercepted all of the missiles and has warned it will retaliate. Iran's Revolutionary Guard Corps has issued this statement, which was broadcast on state television.
2: Our acceptance of the ceasefire on April the 8th was conditional upon the cessation of hostilities on all fronts. However, as always, the United States and the Zionist regime failed to uphold their commitments. They continued their aggression and crimes in Lebanon and repeatedly violated the ceasefire.
1: A Sikh community leader says members of his faith have been attacked every day since Vikram Digwal was sentenced for the murder of Henry Novak in Southampton. He says incidents have been reported across the country since police body cam footage showed the dying teenager being wrongly accused of racism. This man attended a Sikh march in London yesterday, where concerns were raised about the backlash.
3: Some people have not come down this week with us due to like feeling unsafe. Obviously on the way here there was someone shouting, put away the knife on the way here. So there's definitely that feeling within the Sikh community that, that feeling of unsafety, that targeting.
1: European leaders have been discussing how to bring the war in Ukraine to an end. Sir Keir Starmer hosted talks in London last night alongside Vladimir Zelensky and other allies. In sport, England's cricketers made a positive start to their rebuild after a disappointing Ashes with a 115-run win against New Zealand on day four of the first test at Lord's. Ben Stokes's side bowled out their opponents for 138 in their second innings before lunch. Italian Kimi Antonelli has seen his lead at the top of the Formula One World Championship stretched to 66 points after winning the Monaco Grand Prix. And Alexander Zverev is the French Open tennis champion after being a runner-up up in three previous Grand Slam finals. That's the latest. I'm Daisy Steele.
0: Welcome back to the night shift on Midtown's Radio. Music to relax to through to dawn.